0: can shape our destiny.
1: 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No? We love them equally, but the treatment can be different depending on the child. No? So, Esau didn't wake up planning to lose his inheritance. 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Pero po, siya po ay gumawa ng isang one-bad decision because he was hungry. 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Or maybe isang coffee date sa isang tao na hindi mo dapat kinausap, no? Whether it is a questionable date or a questionable business transaction. 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So we have to be very careful, no? Because one bowl, in the case of Esau, change is future. So ito rin po ay parang pareho ngayon. And we have to ask ourselves, no? We're using yung sa story ni Esau, yung the birthright, which is his sense of purpose, his sense of destiny, or for the bowl, no? Yung something temporal or based on an urge. Kasi maraming mga tao ngayon, they cannot even control their urge. And we have to see how can we make right decisions in life.
0: So we know from this story, you know, so if you're not familiar with this story, kung kayo ay nakikinig, first time niyo po makinig. So may brothers po, si Jacob and si Esau. And ang panganay po, si Esau. And ang rule at that time, culturally, was that the oldest would get mga 70% kung dalawa lang sila, no? 70% of the inheritance, tapos 30%. Tapos, along with other benefits that come with being a firstborn. And so, he had what we call a birthright. Ngayon, si Esau didn't wake up planning to lose his inheritance. Just like a lot of us na nakikinig dito ngayon, you don't wake up one day and sasabihin mo, alam mo, magpapascam ako today. Diba? Or you don't wake up and say na, alam mo, ako'y magplano ko mag-cheat sa asawa ko today. So you don't do that. So he made one bad decision because he was hungry. Pero alam mo, Pastor Harold, na napaisip rin ako na bakit alam ni Jacob na it's possible to ask for such a big thing while Esau is hungry. So I am guessing na siguro throughout their childhood, kung merong road rage, siguro itong si Esau meron siyang tinatawag na hunger rage. 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And so, kumbaga, it might seem like one instance, but probably this one instance was already formed from childhood. Na, 'di ba, sabi mo, favorite siya ng dad and si Jacob was yung favorite ng mom. 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Yeah. 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
1: And siguro at the same time, no? 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No? And of course, God was able to redeem him. Siguro na nais siya rin na there's something na he wants na talagang meron kay Esau. The treatment na binibigay ng ama and yung kanyang future. Alam mo yung sometimes we desire so much about what we can have in the future. Para bang, kumbaga, they are a good match in the wrong way. No? 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
0: Smart,
1: yeah.
0: Diba?
1: 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So the bowl can represent anything that is temporary. 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Are we investing for the temporary for our family? 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O something that is eternal, no? 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
0: 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But, but suffice to say na paminsan yung hindi natin, we can't see beyond yung ating immediate gratification, katulad ng nangyari kay Iso, no? 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So, it's the same here. 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But a bowl of lentils, this is beans. 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
1: Yeah. 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Sa ating sitwasyon ngayon, ang birthright po, ito ay nag-represent ng everything that God desires for us. 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
1: 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And I think we have to see beyond what we want, beyond our urge, at kung ano ba talaga ang gusto natin. So, ano ba ang purpose ng Diyos para sa atin? Hanggat ito po hindi maging clear, hindi po ito maging crystal clear, then we will just live from one urge to another. Number two, it can also represent yung blessing ng Panginoon. And often, we equate blessing ito sa mga finances or sa wealth. It can also be ma-equate to sa peace. It can be ma-equate sa maayos na relationship. Ito po ay pwedeng ma-equate sa kung ano ang nais na bigay ng Diyos sa atin. It can also equate to God's presence. What I love about the life of Joseph, no? Paulit-ulit na sinabi, and God was with Joseph, no? He was aware of the presence of the Lord. At lahat ng ginagawa niya ay ayon sa kung ano ang gusto ng Panginoon. It will also pwede indicate yung character na gusto ng Diyos para sa atin. Because yung character natin, ito ay bunga ng mga desisyon na ginagawa natin sa ating buhay. Or integrity, or yung calling para sa atin ng Panginoon.
0: There are many other things na represents, let's say, eternal things na God would desire for us. A good family, ano? Yung mga eternal rewards and also yung ating spiritual inheritance sa Panginoon. When we talk about birthright, yung pinalit ni Esau na bowl of munggo para sa kanyang birthright, ano? Isipin natin, napakababaw naman. Parang would I do that? But if we think about our lives, maybe we have already done that. In different ways, maybe not for a bowl of munggo, but maybe katulad nung ano, maybe for instant gratification, maybe we have already given away a representation of itong birthright natin na our lives totally pivoted because of a wrong decision or a wrong choice in this case that he made. So, ang birthright, when we choose yung eternal things, it usually requires yung patience. Mm. And pag tayo ay nag-desire ng instant gratification, this usually represents yung bowl. So, birthright versus yung bowl. And yung first point natin, ano, yung feelings are terrible masters. If we always rely on our feelings, kunyari, I feel na I'm not in love anymore with my husband. Mm. So that can also change from day to day. You cannot rely on your feelings to make your decisions for you. Bakit? Okay.
1: 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Do you really have to be a collector? Or is simply an urge in your life?
0: What is a collector for those na nakikinig sa atin ngayon?
1: No, siguro, kunyari, I met someone na 200 ng kanyang watches.
0: Akala ko collector ng utang. So, may collection siya of things.
1: Yes.
0: Ito yung, okay. 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
1: Something na yung nasabihin.
0: Ah, motor? Okay. 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For example, si Iso nga, he sold his birthright for a bowl of monggo or lentil stew. 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So many of our bad decisions happen when our emotions become our master. So when we have a temptation, every temptation asks us, will we trade tomorrow for today? Ibig sabihin, itong decision na to, it will change your tomorrow. For example, having an affair, it can destroy your family, diba? But you're trading your today for yung, let's say, na masira yung pamilya mo tomorrow. 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So, the question is, birthright or bowl, di ba? 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So again, choose. Today, instant gratification today, tapos tomorrow, wala na akong pera. So this is an easy Not really easy. Pero this is a question that we should ask ourselves, di
1: Well,
0: ba?
1: magbabalik po ang serbisyong OFW makalipas lamang ilang mga paalala.
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1: 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So ang ating pong pinapag-usapan ngayon ay, is it a birthright or the bold? Meaning making the right decision in life. Kasi po, everything that we do, pwede ito ay isang reaction na tama, which is the birthright, o maling reaction. It can be a bold. For example, galit ka. Pwede kang mag-react in a way na tama, like it's a birthright decision, or yung mali, o ikaw ay na-offend. May reaction ka eh. 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Pero how do we act? Sa ating pamilya, it's so easy to be offended in the family. Kasi minsan, totoong nasaktan ka or perception na sinasaktan ka. Baka naman, hindi, ano? And all of us, we have to wrestle with certain issues. So every emotional decision, hindi lang purchase decision, hindi lamang yung pagbiyahe sa abroad, we have to ask the question, ito ba isang desisyon na tama, birthright? 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
0: So, ang decision, kung kaka-tune in nyo lang po, no, ang ating pinapag-usapan ngayon ay BNB. 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Ibig sabihin, si Iso po, if you still recall your Sunday school stories, Iso sold his birthright for a bowl. And this is how si Jacob became, you know, father of many, many nations. And yung value, malalaman natin na whatever it is that we value, it will also determine our decision. So sabi nung Biblia na Esau despised his birthright. Ngayon, siguro this is, I don't know if the English language was able to fully capture kung ano siguro yung Hebrew word for despised, ano. 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Maybe because, you know, he grew up with it, tapos hindi niya talaga alam kung ano yung meaning nito. And sometimes there might be things tayo that we take for granted. For example, we take for granted yung peace ng ating pamilya. We take for granted na our wife or husband will always serve us the way that they have been serving us. And no matter how many times we hurt them, nandyan pa rin sila, no? And so, kung ano man yung binavalue natin, it will determine our decision. Usually, when we deeply value something, we hopefully will not lose it. Dito, it's apparent na ang vinalue niya was his hunger over his birthright. So it's not even yung lentil stew. Maybe, or mango stew. Maybe it could have been any kind of food, not particularly na favorite niya yon. Pero Yung kumbaga hindi niya naprotektahan yung birthright niya.
1: Exactly, no? 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And as a young pastor, no, I've met people na I feel na they have a calling sa ministry. And of course, when you say ministry, when I talk about it, you use a church. And of course, I also know that everything that we do can be an act of worship before the Lord. Pero alam ko na may calling siya. 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At kayo, mga anak niya, may mga asawa na rin. 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Pero minsan, hirap siyang mag-decide sa buhay. 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At dapat malaman po natin kung ano ang dapat nating pahahalagahan. I know of a young man who went to be just recently. Sabi niya, Pastor, please pray for me. My business is doing well, but God has a call for me to serve Him right now. Sabi niya, hindi pa masyadong clear, pero may meron ng parang there's a stirring na sa kanyang puso to pursue God's call in his life. I go, well, you make sure it's clear. Make sure na hindi lang to emotional. But he was willing to take that step of courage. No? Mm. So dapat, kung ito ay mahalaga, then we have to gravitate towards it. 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
0: So, the point here is, kung whatever it is that we value, it will determine our decision. And I can understand this can be parang a circular decision for many of us. Kasi we leave sometimes to become overseas Filipino workers for our family. But after a while, siguro ang nagiging priority na is the money that we can potentially earn. And siguro we need to determine at a certain point kung at what point will our family be destroyed kung ganito tayo katagal na magkahiwalay. And that is different per family, ano? And to keep that family together probably should be the priority. So what are the everyday examples of choosing, let's say, what is more important, yung things that are lasting? Na pag wala bang nanonood sa atin, do we do the right thing? Pag may extra money that can be earned dishonestly, kung baga yung may kickback ba na nangyayari, can this be, are we going to feel guilty about that? Pag may nakita tayong ad, kasi paminsan nagfa-flash na lang yan, di ba? 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Or do we say na, nako, hindi na ako pupunta sa website na yun? Di ba?
1: Yeah. So, marami pa mga bagay na dapat natin pag-isipan. No? Yung panalangin, no? Should I pray or should I not? Going to church, is it optional or is it something na important to me? When God asks you to wait, are you willing to wait? Kasi po, may mga bagay na mali at may mga bagay na tama. 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Because your legacy is built one decision at a time. 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Ito ba ay, will it bring joy? O walang emotions? O is there pain? Or that though? So, akala po ni Iso kasi, again, going back to the story, he thought he was just getting lunch. He was actually selling his tomorrow. No? 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O ayaw na ipaglabat yung anak mo, ayaw na ipaglabat yung marriage mo. No? We often think it's only one decision. But every major failure, it started with one compromise. Nagsimula sa maliit. 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It started with a small amount. Ito ay palaki ng palaki. And at the same time, a great testimony began with one faithfulness. No, yung anak mo namin ay sumama sa amin sa Laos, my our only son plus our other daughter. And there was a wrong decision that he made in the past. And so doon po sa kanyang, he was applying as a teacher. And as he was applying, no, siya po ay nag-demo and he did very well. Siya rin po ay nag-test yung written examination. He did very well. Kasi po yung anak po namin ay magaling sa science, magaling sa math, magaling sa no? All around na bata. Pero doon may question doon about commercial history nito. And he could have easily said na wala. Pero sinabi niya, yung totoo, yes. At kinausap niya yung vice principal of this Christian school na ito ay meron siyang nakalipas na hindi maganda. 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
0: principal,
1: nung vice principal na talaga. So hindi na siya kunin. So he told the story to us. It broke our hearts kasi it was an opportunity for him to work in Laos, no, as a teacher. Pero it seems that he lost his opportunity. Pero what we decided is to celebrate, na kumain kami sa labas to celebrate his integrity. So tingin namin, wala na. Pero sa anak namin, bumilib kami. More than yung kanyang pwedeng kitain, mas mahalaga sa kanya yung kanyang integrity. Well, to make the long story short, after a week yata or two, tumawag yung school. They wanted him to teach in their school. And kumbaga, he kept his integrity. He also kept his job.
0: So that's one of the success stories, you know, that we can have by choosing to do the right thing. Siguro naisip ko, di ba, Abraham, Isaac, Jacob. What I really love about the Bible is that hindi siya nag-whitewash ng anything. And I remember before this Jacob and Esau sermon happened, meron rin tayong narinig na sermon about si Abraham and Isaac, na si Abraham and Isaac was asking na ano kaya yung ano, I wonder how Isaac felt na may trauma kaya siya, na siya yung muntik na patayin ng kanyang tatay, no? Because that is traumatic. And then if we will look, so I'm not sure if this trauma also played out dun sa kanyang, di ba, sabi niyo, ay, that's sacrilegious. How can you say na si Isaac may trauma? If you will look at the Bible time and time again, it will really show you na na the people of the Bible are humans. And the Bible continually says these things about their humanity. So let's say si Isaac, tapos ganun niya finother si Esau tsaka si Jacob, ano? And inisip ko, baka kaya niya favorite si Esau kasi yun yung kailangan na personality, ano, growing up. Imagine if you're going to grow up the way that he did, yung umakit sa mountain, nagsasacrifice ng ano. So, kailangan mo talaga outdoors man. While yung mom naman is siguro, yun, si Jacob, makita mo na mahilig magluto. 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Yung tatay, ang favorite si Esau, yung nanay, yung favorite si Jacob. And so, nung si Jacob, moving on, nagkaroon ng children, meron din siyang favoritism. And this was si Joseph. So, what am I saying? It can also, yung decisions natin, every decision can also go down to other generations. And we can have yung faithful decision or unfaithful decision na ginawa ni Esau. We can see that it has parang gone down in the generations to come. Yes, dumami nga yung kanyang mga people, but they were no longer yung chosen ones ng Panginoon din, di ba?
1: Yeah, so we should be aware that we have to reflect. Ano ba yung mga bagay na dapat nating gawin para yung ating decision ay malapit to? So, an example is to, yung decision ba na ito will bring me closer to God or further away from Him? Ito ba ay magpapalapit sa akin sa Diyos o maglalayo sa Kanya? Going to church or not going to church? Ano ba ang magpapalapit sa iyo? The right company that you want to keep, will it bring me closer to my Christian values o makapalayo ko sa kanya? Yung business na papasukan ko o yung trabaho na makukuha ko, ang laki ng sweldo. Pero yung compromise naman ay napakatindi na. Will it bring me closer to God or further away from Him? O sweldo na sakto. Pero there's peace of mind. I have a lot of freedom to share the good news to others. So, ito yung mga bagay-bagay na we have to be aware of.
0: And another question that we can ask, ano? So, will this matter in 5 years? Yung sinabi ko na ino-offer sa akin ng friend ko na isang bag na 50 off na lang. Honestly, sometimes when I think about purchase in my mind, iniisip ko, is this something that I'm going to sell later on na yung pangit na siya, ganon? And is this worth it na itong amount na to? So, will it matter in 5 years? Number three is, am I feeding with this decision? Am I feeding my flesh, yung aking ego? Or am I strengthening my spirit with this? And if Jesus was beside me, and I think this was when yung mga bracelets na what would Jesus do, ano, became quite popular. Na if Jesus were physically beside me, would I make this decision? Diba?
1: And also, we would like to ask ourselves, no, am I choosing what is easy or what is eternal? Yung easy way out, minsan ang dali, no? Gagawin ko lang to, out na ako. O ito ay pang matagalan. Yung testimony, are we going to compromise o tatayo tayo sa tama? And being in Laos, no, may mga persecutions na experience doon yung church, some of the people doon, na because of their faith, some locals will decide to follow him, ang Panginoon, at alam nila na baka wala sa balikan na tahanan. At in one of the Bible studies, no, na sinabi ng isang kausap natin na local na, huwag niyo akong pilitin na kasi malaking problema pa ang pwede kong pasukan. And of course, we have to honor that. And we have to ask ourselves, and for those who are serious followers of Christ, we have to be aware of the consequences of what it is to be a child of God. But at the same time, we have to be aware, ano ba yung benefits kung tayo ay lalakad ayon sa kalooban ng Panginoon. 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Nabusog siya, temporaryong pagkabusog, pero right now, who do we celebrate? Yung line ni Jacob, ano? So, there are so choices that is before us. Dozens of choices. Ngayon, ako ay aalis at may lakad ako ngayon and I'll be making choices, no? Hindi po lahat sa kanila ay between good and evil. Maybe it's between what is good now or what is best. We have a very limited time dito po sa Manila ngayon. Babalik na kami sa Friday. And we have to be strategic. There are a lot of people that wants to meet with us. And we have to be strategic on how we will meet people. It's not an issue between good and bad. But it's an issue, ano ba yung better na dapat natin gawin? Pero kayo po ay meron marahil dito may mga real battle na kakaharapin. No? Halimbawa, should I sign this contract, business o trabaho o baka hindi? Before I use this money na pinaghirapan ko, anong dapat kong gawin? 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So before you compromise, at dapat hindi ka mag-compromise, you have to ask yourself, is this decision a decision for the birthright or the bold? So, Millie, finally, what can we leave our listeners today?
0: Na choose what is lasting or choose your birthright. That's siguro what I can leave with you. Because yung temporary things like the bowl or yung munggo stew can only feed you for a moment. But your birthright shapes your entire destiny. Sabi nga sa Matthew 6:19-20, do not store for yourselves treasures in heaven, but store up for yourselves. Do not store for yourselves treasures on earth, but store for yourselves treasures in heaven.
1: Okay. So at this point in time, tayo po ay dumako sa panahon ng panalangin. Amang Diyos, maraming salamat po sa iyong patuloy na paalala sa amin na kami ay lumakad ayon sa iyong kalooban. Lord, we are faced with so many decisions in life. Some are between good or evil. Some are between what is good or better. Panginoon, I pray that we may be able to maximize the opportunity given us, Lord, today, the next few weeks, months, and years. And Father, there are also decisions that are very, very important, Lord, whether to accept you or to reject you, or maybe, Lord, who to marry, how to raise up our children. Mag-abroad ba kami o hindi? Babalik na o hindi? Lord, there are some major decisions na marahil ay dapat gawin ng mga taong nakikinig ngayon. Father, I pray that we will be guided by your presence, guided by your spirit, and by your word. Panginoon, sa mga OFWs na sila po yung nakikinig sa amin ngayon, Lord, if they have a need today, marahil hindi po decision, but they are sick. Lord, they are in a financial trouble. Or maybe, Lord, there is a problem with relationships. Lord, I pray that you will just reveal yourself to them. Show them, Lord, the way so that they may know what to do and live their lives in obedience to your will. Father, we thank you. This we ask in Jesus' name. Amen. And amen. Amen. Well, kung kayo po ay meron pang OFW concern, maaari kayo magbigay ng mensahe sa 702-DCAS-FEBC Radio TV FB page. At sa servisyong OFW-FEBC Radio. 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

0: We experienced a major flood in 2019.
1: Oh.
0: Yeah, so may flood na nangyari that wiped us out, and I had to borrow money from friends and family.
1: Wow.
0: Parang nag-restart kami 2019, no? And then 2020 pandemic. So parang
1: Oh.
0: I didn't see na giving up was option. Kasi nga parang when that happened, kinukwento ko kay Sheila eh. And nakikita din yan. But I had unexplainable peace, no? Yung peace beyond our understanding during that situation. And na-realize ko, bakit ko na-experience yun? But because sinurrender ko na talaga fully yung business. But there are businesses, kasi entrepreneur yung utak ko, yung utak ko parating tumatakbo na business. So there are businesses that we wanted to do while doing cacao culture. Parang to diversify. O kumbaga, baka pwede din tayo mag-spin-off ng ibang negosyo while here also in Davao. So yung mga business na yon, Ma'am Jo, hindi nagpo-prosper. Binabalik kami sa cacao culture. So may mga ganun din kaming experience. So we gave up on the businesses that we tried to start along the way. Dahil nakikita namin na binabalik kami ni Lord sa cacao culture. There's a much bigger thing that we need to do, and we had to focus on those things.
1: Ang ganda ng lesson na binigay sa inyo ng Panginoon, yung nagsimula kayo ng tama, picking up the things that you've learned from the IT industry, na nagsimula kayo na dati ang focus ninyo, sarili ninyo, tapos ngayon ang focus na ninyo si God, realizing that hindi naman talaga sa inyo ang negosyo. 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
2: Yes. 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
1: The
2: office pag
1: business.
2: Monday, oo, Monday to Saturday. 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
2: 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After that, di niya ma-contain talaga, as in sobrang share niya sa akin na maganda ito, gusto ko mag-attend tayo lagi ng ganitong events. So it just so happened may travel siya to Manila, ako naman ang next na umattend ng
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2: Si
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2: 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So, ako ang umattend ng isang BAM Davao event. So, magkahiwalay na events, no, yung na-attendan namin. And then doon, mas naintindihan ko saan ang gagaling si Ken, dahil yun, na-realize ko rin na tama nga, may kulang pa, na parang akala natin enough na that we have a personal relationship with God, and that enough na that we understand stewardship. But with yun nga, while attending a lot of different BAM Davao events, and also like yung mga Zoom events ng BAM headquarters, no, in Manila, doon mas na palalim pa yung understanding namin of how we should be stewarding the business of the Lord.
1: Ano yung mga naging adjustment ninyo, Sir Ken, sa application ninyo ng mga tinuturo ng Diyos sa inyong negosyo?
0: There's a lot. 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Before, kasi as a business person, you look at your employees.

0: fees na parang very transactional ang dating. 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Tapos magpapasok sila, they will do work. And what changed in our perspective was we need to look at them as brothers and sisters in Christ. And that mind shift has changed how we not just treat them, but also have that personal relationship. Kasi dati, parang boss, tapos empleyado, tapos may distance. 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Now, purposefully, we want to do one-on-ones with them. We talk about not just work, but also family, spiritual relationship with God. And also, their ano ba, I think very important din sa amin is to teach them personal finance, how to handle money, how to handle their own savings, and paano ba tama umutang, baka saan-saan sila umutang, and nababaon sila sa mga ganong mga liabilities, no? And I think that impacted how they also see us. That, ano ba? Iba yung, ano ba? Iba yung relationship na ngayon. Kasi there are things that hindi to ginagawa ng usual na boss. No? They have experience working from other businesses, other companies. And then pagdating nila dito, but sila Sir Ken, sila Ma'am Sheila, ang daming tanong about family, about nagdadasal ba kami, pupunta ba kaming church, parang ganun ba? So yun yung ano nila na parang naninibago din sila. Yeah.
1: And another thing that we implemented in our workplace is we always have every Wednesday we have a workplace fellowship, and then so we gather together as one company, and then may time for small group discussions, and that's where they grow more and able to share, you know, their own struggles. Their own ano ba, parang mga challenges na pinagdadaanan nila sa family, sa work, personal, or yun, nakaka-help, no, na nabibuild yung relationship ng mga isa't isa, nabibuild nila yung relationship 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nakikita na rin ang family nila yung changes in them. So yun ang parang isa sa major, no, na ginawa namin sa company. We treated our company as our ministry na talaga. I think kung paano kami i-bless ni Lord and i-grow ni Lord. 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So, nawala yung fear namin ngayon. And then, welcome whoever wants to work and stay with us and then do this work with us, then they're very welcome.
2: Mm-hmm. Sa ibang corporate setting, ano, sa secular setting, nakikita nila ito as waste of time. Kasi dapat, di ba, yung working hours should be solely focused on service. 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
0: Siguro, number one is how we look at things na kasi tayo lahat may pinagdadaanan, no? 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
1: Yeah, job description.
0: Job description niya. 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Kasi meron palang problem sa bahay. 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So, we try to understand those things. And then, what happens is, meron namang change in attitude. And then also, I feel that they're happier. Ewan ko lang, personal observation ko lang din yun. I think that they're happier in the workplace. Ang hindi namin makontrol is what they hear outside of the workplace also. Na parang baka from their friends or from yung mga family issues or relationship issues. Ang parati namin sinasabi sa kanila, you need to deepen the relationship between you and God. No, kasi hindi namin siya makokontrol yung mga ano yung nangyayari sa'yo. But with God, you can face all these things.
2: Grabe, ang dami naming napupulot mula sa inyo na kahit kayo ay isang malaking kumpanya ay nananatiling your feet are on the ground. 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
1: Yeah. Ito recently lang na share sa amin or na advice sa amin ng isang pastor. Ang sabi niya, you focus on the depth of your relationship with God and God will take care of the breadth, yung lawak ng gagawin niya sa business niyo or sa buhay niyo. So yun siguro yung tumatak sa akin recently, no. Meron kaming vision na kinast ni Ken, as any business guru would say, 'di ba, na parang you should have a mission, a vision. So we casted a vision, a very bold vision, no, to open 100 chocolate shops across the Philippines.
2: Wow.
1: So that's our big vision. But between me and Ken and God, we said, God, kahit tatlo, lima, anim, dalawa, any number, it's already a blessing from you. So kung sa hanggang saan mo kami dadalhin, then we will work hard and do it for you. So yun, that's our vision, no? But at the end of the day, we surrender to God kung hanggang saan niya kami gustong dalhin. Actually, ano, siguro 5 years ago, nung nag-mission vision din kami ni Ken, nag-cast kami ng vision. Very different, no, from what we casted recently. Oo. 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And sabi ko, up to this number of stores lang. Ganyan, ganun ako mag-isip before. But you know, God transformed my vision as well, no? And my heart. 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Towards paano nga makita and itreat ang aming mga employees as brothers and sisters in Christ. And then, yun, now we're excited wherever God will take us and however, ano ba, gano'ng karaming store ang gusto niyang i-open, siya na ang bahala.
2: And Sir Ken, ano po ang encouragement niyo po sa mga business owners na para sila maging kabahagi rin ng business as mission at ano yung tulong nito para sa mga negosyante?
0: For all the business owners, I think hindi ko sure kasi how they look at marriage, no? But marriage is supposed to be between three entities, you know, husband, wife, and God. If you're doing business on your own, you need to consult the owner, which is God. So kailangan kayo parati mag-usap, no? Tama ba tong direction? Tama ba tong business decision? Is this the partner or business customer that you want me to pursue, Lord? Kasi baka ma, anong tawag dito, ma disgrasya yung business kung greed lang pala yung nagpapatakbo sa atin. And I think for us, we miss out on consulting God and listening to Him. No, there's a lot of missed opportunities kasi now, na-excite tayo mag-decide. Kala natin, alam natin yung discard eh. And yun yung realization namin for the past 10 years na when we look at major decision points, it's between me, Sheila, and the Lord. Kailangan natin pag-usapang tatlo. Upuan natin. And then for business as mission, I think for us, no, yung benefit was really meron din palang ibang Christian business owners that are going through the struggles, looking for a community, looking for yung ano ba, paano ba nila to nagawa? Parang we need to look at examples of how these Christian business owners run their business. And baka according to God, no, according to God's word, according to His actions. And paano natin yun mahiram or ma-implement din sa ating own businesses? Kasi yun nga, we're navigating this world na ang ibang very secular yung ibang businesses and may mga practices sila na secular and worldly. And yun yung nakikita ng ibang Christian businessmen na parang, ah, ganyan pala. 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
2: Baka ganyan talaga ang takbo.
0: Yeah, yung ganyan yung takbuhan or ganyan yung diskarte kasi yan yung nakikita natin. So we need a different set of examples, we need a different set of role models, no? Influence or mga anong tawag dito, very inspiring na walk, no? Kasi naririnig natin yung challenge when they testify or they share their testimony about certain business challenges and how God led them through those things.
2: Thank you so much, Ma'am Sheila and Sir Kenneth. My heart is full. Ang dami kong natutunan sa inyo, above all, ay yung lessons on humility. 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
0: Binabati ko po ang aking mommy. 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So we're very grateful for their support ever since na lumipat kaming Davao. 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
2: Amen.
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2: Yes. Ma'am Sheila?
1: Ay, gusto ko lang batiin din lahat, of course, ng aming mga employees sa Kakao Culture, mga brothers and sisters namin, no, in Christ. And Of course, we will let them watch this also. So, and support, no? And of course, our BAM family, BAMily, we call them BAMily. So, hi to all our BAMilies.
2: Your parents.
1: Yes, my mom, my mama, and my papa, they're in Bulacan right now. So, and we're coming to visit soon.
2: And marami pong salamat sa inyo. 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
2: Over the years, God has allowed many of us to witness His work through seasons of change and growth in ministry. 78 years is a long time, from past milestones to present developments. 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
3: That was many, many, many years ago, 1998. First month ko sa FEBC as a probie. I was a secretary then, fresh graduate. Hindi pa siya something special sa akin. I was not a listener of 702DCAS. Mm. Kaya nung in-unveil yung transmitter, sinasabi na mas malawak ang maaabot dito, mas marami ang makakapakinig. Okay lang sa akin. Until I heard the stories about how people help para mabuo yung pondo sa 50 kilowatt transmitter na yun. I remember one story about a church. They were raising fund for a van kasi meron silang mission project. They want to reach a certain group of people na kapag ginamit nila yung van na yun, mas magiging effective yung ministry nila. And then this pastor heard the call. Pwede po ba kayong tumulong kung meron kayong kakayahan upang mag-ambag sa pambili ng transmitter? And that announcement nagmarka sa puso ni pastor. Kinausap niya yung church, and then the Lord touched the heart of the church. The church decided na yung fund nila na inipon, pambili ng van, would be donated to the transmitter. Merong tinatch ang Lord naman na meron siyang van. And that listener donated the van to the church.
2: Wow!
3: Binalik ng Panginoon sa simbahan yung pangangailangan niya. 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Mainly because first goal ko during that time, tumulong sa aking mga magulang to have a job, have a decent job after graduation. Doon po lumalim yung pagkaunawa ko sa kung paanong ang Diyos ang humihipo sa mga tao upang magpatuloy ang ministry ng FEBC.
2: Ate Jo, napakaganda nung shinare mo because nakita natin how generously people are giving. Hmm. But not just generously giving out of their abundance, but sacrificially giving.
3: Yes.
2: But inside FEBC, there's also a sacrificial giving sa mga taong tinawag.
3: Yes.
2: Sa ministeryo ito. Ikaw ay isang taong tinawag sa ministeryo ito. Sabi mo kanina na hindi pa talaga ako truly listener ng FEBC, pero you ended up in FEBC. Can you share to us that turning point naman sa buhay mo nung na-expose ka na sa mga nakikinig, yung buhay nila, and even in your own life now that's slowly being transformed by the Lord as you're part of FEBC?
3: I would consider it as a journey, as a marathon. Hindi nga ito love at first sight. Hindi ako yung tipo na in-interview na, oh, this is my dream job. This is my dream company. Hindi po ganun. The more I get to know the ministry of FEBC, the more I fall in love with how the Lord has been moving through the hearts of many, including yung puso ko. 1998 up until now, I am 28 years serving in the ministry of FEBC. Simula sa panahong wala akong kaalam-alam, galing po ako sa isang universidad at ang naging malaking universidad po sa akin ay ang Far East Broadcasting Company. 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The Lord has put the creativity in my heart na ma-involve po ako sa programming. 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
4: Our programs natin sa FEBC, yan ang heartbeat ng ating ministry. Ang sabi nga sa atin bilang broadcaster, especially ng isang gospel media ministry, we are truth tellers. Mm-hmm. And we are telling the truth of the word of life and the living word. No? Dahil sa ating mensahe na from one to many, yan ang power ng broadcast. 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How important is the ministry of FEBC now in 2026 compared maybe to 1948 nung umpisa tayo nagbato ng programa sa airwaves? 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
4: Yes, nakita rin natin yung evolution ng ating ministry. No? 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
4: Yes, and that is how alive the ministry is, because we serve the one true living God. Siguro if there is one message, one last message that you want our listeners to hear and people watching us, what would that be to inspire, encourage them in their life journey?
3: Hindi naman po naghahanap ang Panginoon ng kung ano yung wala sa atin. Ang tanong niya kay Moses, ano yung nasa kamay mo? Ano yung kaya mong gawin? Yan ang maaari niya ibigay natin sa Panginoon, and the Lord will use that. He will bless the work of your hands, whatever yung kaya mong gawin, pararamihin po niya, palalawigin po niya, pauunlarin niya.
4: Thank you, Ate Jo. From 1998 to 2026, the Lord has been faithful in the life of FEBC, but the Lord has been faithful to the people called to be part of FEBC, and Ate Jo Alabastro is a living example of that. Ate Jo, salamat for your time today.
3: Thank you po, and salamat din po sa inyo mga kaagapay na tumulong upang mabuo yung panibagong transmitter na tatawid hopefully another 25 years or more sa ministry po ng FEBC. Pagpalain po kayo ng Panginoon.
4: As we look back, we are reminded that what carries the ministry forward is not merely innovation or infrastructure, but lives surrendered to God's calling. And as we look ahead, we press on, confident that He will sustain and complete the work He has begun.
1: That was the FEBC Report. 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
1: Ladies and gentlemen, welcome to another brand new episode of ATF the Podcast. I am Jordan, I'm your host, and I'm excited because we have another guest today kasama ko sa table. Itong person na to is on a mission to rescue the youth. So without further ado, please welcome from Rescue Kabataan, Miss Abby Raimundo. Hello!
2: Hello po, Pastor. Hello sa lahat ng mga makikinig at saka manonood.
1: Thank you so much and for coming here today. You're on a busy schedule. Mm-hmm. You've been hopping campuses.
2: Yes.
1: Madami bang mga kabataan na kailangan i-rescue these days?
2: Sobra. Tsaka hindi lang, parang hindi na kabataan lang.
1: Mm-mm.
2: may iba, magulang na. Yung okay. Iba.
1: Sama na natin.
2: Yes, lahat.
1: Well, whoever needs rescuing, take it from us here in ATF. Jesus saves. Okay. And Miss Abby, I came across you sa Puso Conference.
2: Yeah.
1: It was in Araneta. And when my wife heard her testimony, such a wonderful testimony here, so powerful. Before you founded Rescue Kabataan, and we'll get to that, you were a kabataan.
2: Yes.
1: That needed rescuing.
2: Mm-hmm, mm-hmm.
1: So, yeah, I watched you and thousands of people were really touched and blessed by your testimony dun sa Araneta. And then I said, I gotta invite, you know, my wife was telling me, we were both telling each other, you gotta invite her to Taytay. And then we saw you eating takoyaki.
2: Yes.
1: And we're like, what is she doing here? And then yun pala, taga dito ko na rin.
2: Yes, taga Taytay.
1: So great. So we were able to invite her sa church na rin and share her testimony there. And now, well, since she is a part of my tour, ganun naman lagi kapag nag-guest ko sa program, church naman, or somewhere else. So, thank you again. So, I heard your testimony. You are a PK.
2: Yes.
1: A pastor's kid.
2: Yes.
1: Would you tell us about your story?
2: Okay. So, I'm a pastor's kid. Both of my parents are missionary pastors. Actually, they're church planters. So, kasi pastor, diba, during that time, ang pastor talaga medyo extreme. My father was extreme. As in talaga siya yung patay kung patay. 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
1: Mm.
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1: Mm.
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2: 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So feeling ko ako lang masama, ako lang naiwan sa ere.
1: And how old were you during this time?
2: 12.
1: You were only 12?
2: Yes.
1: And your dad
2: yes.
1: was how old?
2: 40.
1: 40s pa lang?
2: Yes.
1: That's
2: yes.
1: my age.
2: Yeah.
1: Admittedly. Okay. But before we proceed, okay, may I insert a trigger warning? Because yeah. I've heard this testimony and some of you, well, may be bothered by it. But I assure you, if you stick around till the end, you will be blessed. Okay? But before we proceed, quick questions like, do you still eat kamyas? Or do you like
2: yes,
1: kamyas?
2: Yes, yes, yes.
1: It's not like other people. Naman. No, it reminds me of, you know, my childhood. Mm-hmm, and some people's mm-hmm. childhoods are painful.
2: Yes.
1: So kamyas naman went with you in other places. That's the good thing about kamyas.
2: Yes,
1: it,
2: yes.
1: It will grow on any tree.
2: Yes.
1: Now, just in case may listeners tayo, ate, pastor, what's kamyas?
2: Ano mag kamyas sa English?
1: Is it a fruit? Is it?
2: Yes, it is.
1: It's a fruit. It's a green yeah. fruit and it grows on trees. A kamyas tree?
2: Yeah.
1: Kamyas
2: parang
1: tree.
2: Ano siya, parang kalahi siya ng mga balimbing, mm-hmm. Ganyan.
1: And it's super sour.
2: Yes. Ginagamit siya sa sinigang ng okay. ibang tao.
1: Yeah. Diba? So, my wife likes that, I believe. Yeah. Yung mga santol, ano man maasim.
2: Yes.
1: Pero hindi ko nga alam kung bakit ako yung pinili niya kasi sweet ako eh.
2: Ayun, yun.
1: But anyhow, shout outs. And so, going back to you, Miss Abby, you were also talking about how, yeah, your dad was really, he was talagang patay kong patay. Mm-hmm. And I know pastors were like that. So one of the questions I'm going to ask you later on is, yung nga, how can the pastors balance it out naman? Kasi yung nga, on one end, I have a friend din, just came from the ER in the morning kasi nahilo at suka. And that's actually a symptom of stroke.
2: Stroke, yeah.
1: Because I just had a friend a few weeks back who died and yun yung symptom. And now my pastor friend had that same symptom na ER, nakauwi ng 4 a.m. and then kinakamusta namin, huwi kamusta ka na. And then nag-message siya, 10 a.m., meron siyang kina-counsel. Uh-huh. And I'm like, Pastor, pwede ba mapahinga ka muna? Para, wait, you could, they will understand. Mm. Di ba? Na if you tell, can we move it? Para makapagpahinga ka naman. And so, may mga pastor na ganun talaga.
2: Yes,
1: na
2: yes.
1: They're like, hindi, gotta put God first.
2: Mm.
1: Forget our body. Pero yung nga, how about preserving this body
2: mm.
1: so that we can live a little longer, be a little stronger for the ministry, for our family. But going back to your story, so how did you feel at 12 years old na ang father mo na sa tingin mo si Superman,
2: mm-hmm.
1: kasi nga parang hindi tinatablan, ay tinablan.
2: Yeah.
1: And he reminds me of my uncle actually. You said dream death. Mm-hmm. My uncle naman, he always told us, kapag ako namatay, gusto ko habang natutulog.
2: Mm-hmm.
1: And when we ask why, he says, para pag dilat daw niya, si Jesus yes, na yung kaharap yes. niya. Tapos bibiruin pa niya ako, eh ikaw. He's like, baka naman di si Jesus yung harap mo.
2: Mm-hmm.
1: And I wasn't even a Christian yet talaga.
2: Mm-hmm.
1: So that got me thinking. But he died naman during his sleep in the car when a bus hit them head on.
2: Mm-hmm.
1: And so he was sleeping. And so, yeah, when he opened his eyes, he was with Jesus.
2: Yeah.
1: So for him, for your dad, that's awesome.
2: Mm-hmm.
1: Para sa atin, it's not.
2: Yes.
1: So going back to your story, Miss Abby, at 12 years old, you got angry at the church
2: mm.
1: because parang fault nila to. And
2: yes.
1: this is the part that really hit me because I am also a father of a PK.
2: Mm-hmm.
1: And I'm like, Lord, please. When I heard your story, I'm like thinking about my daughter who's 7 right now. Baka naman mamatay din ako sa ministry and then magalit yung mga anak sa church
2: yeah.
1: or sa Lord. So what happened during those times?
2: Yeah, so aside sa galit na galit ako sa mama ko, sa kuya ko, at saka sa church, of course, galit na galit ako kay Lord. 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
2: 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So at the age of 12, I started to be so addicted with pornography. 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And then I started to be friends with people na talagang into worldly things, ganyan. So I was into pornography from 12 to 23. So mahaba-habang journey yun. And then at the age of 16, nasa Manila na ako nito, I started to be so addicted with drinking and smoking. So basically, I was a party animal. Kinukwento ko nga lagi na kahit saang sulok yan, basta may inuman, papatusin ko yan. Just because I wanted to forget the pain. But definitely, you will not forget the pain. Diba? 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So, naging party animal ako. And then at the age of 16 also, I entered sexual relationships with men and women. I was a bisexual because I was thinking then na, oh, gusto mo to, Lorda. So, lahat ng kasalanan gagawin ko para lang ma-pissed off ka. 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And then, I wanted to prove to my mom and to my brother na ito yung tao na iniwan ninyo kapalit ng ministry. 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So may ganung pagre-rebelde. So at the age of 16 also, naging mistress ako. So I was a mistress from 16 to 23. And then at the age of 17, I started to use illegal substances. Actually, nag-start ako sa rugby. 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So, but I always say this, na maraming victims ng rape, sexual abuse, molestation, na talaga sila ay blameless. But I was not blameless. Mm-hmm. That's why may mga group of people na they question why I would say na I was not blameless. Kasi sa mundo natin ngayon, pag victim ka, period. Of course, nung first part na nung hindi pa ako nagsishare ng testimony, victim mentality talaga. But then when I realized na, oops, pwede palang hindi ako na-rape eh. 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I graduated from Philippine Normal University, education.
1: Wow, that's so crazy. Kasi sometimes people will just do one thing. Mm-hmm. If it's studies, if it's do all that, then it's hard to like, you know, balance that. Like, mm-hmm. it's two worlds. Now, I'll pause you real quick, you know, because I have some thoughts. Like, one, you still believed in God.
2: Yeah.
1: And some people, they would just totally drop God, be like, you're not for real. Kasi hinayaan mo mangyari ito eh. So how can a loving God allow my father to die and me go through this? And so people will just deny him na lang. That's the other parang payback that they will do. But in your case, you did it pa nga as motivation to get back at him.
2: Mm-hmm.
1: So iba-iba ang mga tao. And then the other takeaway I had earlier with what you were sharing is that you don't set yourself up to be a victim. Like there are times that you just position yourself away from the danger. But in your case, you were saying you kept going to where the danger was at until it just got worse and worse and worse. So you graduated. You managed to graduate, but how's your life even after graduation?
2: Wala, tuloy-tuloy pa rin siya. Kaya at the age of 21, nagtuturo na ako nito. Doon ako nagkaroon ng 7 kaso. 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And because of that, so nag-start na mag-compile ng cases against sa akin, and ang call talaga noon ay patanggalan ako ng license. And because of yung plan na yon, I decided to commit suicide. I tried to kill myself for 3 times. Just because ang pride ko na lang noon, ang pinanghahawakan ko na lang noon ay yung lisensya ko. 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But I'm also sharing this, especially sa mga kabataan, na hindi mo kailangang mag-try na mag-suicide just for you to prove that there is God. 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So, I planned to kill my mom. 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But then, my turning point happened when I was 23. So, during that time, my mom went back to Thailand for a mission. At hindi na niya alam gagawin sa boy ko kasi 11 years na. 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
1: Wow. You would never expect any mother or parent to say that kind of prayer. Yes. I know my mom prayed for me, but I'm sure she didn't pray that kind of prayer. Imprecatory prayer, actually. Ang tawag sa ganyan, mga Bible schoolers, where you pray harm upon people. But why would you think she said that? Did that anger you? Or did you like, well, I think I deserve that? Or was it just as a just prayer?
2: Kasi ano yun eh, ang sabi nga ng mama ko, desperate prayer na niya yun. 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
1: 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Kasi I've heard somebody tell me recently then na baka kaya kinuha si ganito is because baka hindi na niya kayang magbago talaga or maging worse pa siya if hindi pa siya mawala. So that's an assumption right there. So do you think somewhere along the way if you continued on this destructive behavior that you would not be around anymore kasi nakalusot, ang dami mo nung nalusutan na close call. So at 23 you said that's the turning point.
2: Yes. So exactly that night na nagpray yung mama ko, dun ko na-encounter si Christ. So, andun nakita ako sa aking apartment, overdose. So, yun yung night talaga that changed me. Kasi,
1: what did you OD from, if I may ask? The party drugs?
2: Yes, yes. And I have a lot of sexual activities, of course. Kasi nga, nasa industry ako ng prostitution. So, during that time, I was overdosed. And I thought, when I die, I would go to heaven. For two main foolish reasons talaga. Because number one, I'm a daughter of a pastor. So, nandun nga, diba? Parang, foolish naman ang taong to. Kala mo, pag anak ka ng pastor, sasabit ka sa salvation ng tatay mo.
1: Tatay ko nagbayad po.
2: Yes, yes. So, because number one, I'm a daughter of a pastor. And number two, habang ginagawa ko lahat ng kalokohan na yun, from 12 to 23, I was still inside the church. I was very active inside the church. In fact, I discipled thousands of young people. I became the head of theater ministry, of discipleship ministry, youth ministry.
1: So you were doing all that while all that was happening.
2: Yes.
1: Like you were still studying and then you were doing ministry.
2: Yes.
1: You had multitasking on steroids.
2: Yes.
1: You didn't take steroids, but it's like what you know, I don't know if the drugs enhanced your abilities to do all that. But that's crazy. I mean, that's, I can't imagine how all that went on at a young age. Yeah. And then, so you're saying, na overdose ka. What happened though? Did you just pray by yourself? Did the pastor come? Did, I don't know, did somebody show up? An angel?
2: So nung diba, my thought was I'm going to heaven when I die. So during that time I know that I'm dying. But the turning point happened when the Lord allowed to see a vision of myself not in heaven but in hell. So, I was there para talagang malaking kumunoy na nilalamon ka. And then the pain as in talagang, sabi ko nga, hindi ko talaga ma-explain yung physical pain na naramdaman ko during that time. So, nung time na yon, it was a desperate moment also sa akin. So, every time people would ask me what I remember during that time, isa lang. I was shouting out loud to the Lord and sabi ko, Lord, one last chance, one last chance. Ibalik mo lang yung buhay ko. 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And only a person who experienced the love of Christ can do that exact thing that my mom did. Mm-hmm. 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Yeah. In fact, from that day until namatay siya last year, she never asked. 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So, wala nang investigation.
1: She had probably no doubt
2: that
1: the Lord really moved in your life. And that's why for her, it was like, no, it's done. Parang no need to explain. I've been praying for this day to happen. And now it's here. So I'm not going to act like I didn't pray for this. Yeah. Parang ganun. Yeah. So I'm sorry to hear about your mother.
2: Yeah.
1: But I'm sure if she's talking with your father about what happened. And he's very much pleased.

0: Nasa kustudiya si Marcoleta kaugnay ng kinakaharap na kasong plunder sa umano'y hindi idineklara ang campaign donations na nagkakahalaga ng 75 million pesos. 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
3: 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Pero let's put up a facility for them. Youth Rehabilitation Center, we call it YRC. Or natin pakinggan, sabihin juvenile, pakipakinggan. The Youth Rehabilitation Center na lang. Then may mga parusa sila. 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
7: 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I'm Shaira De La Peña, your host and travel buddy here in Real Travels, where we will go to places, eat different kinds of food, and try out new experiences. But more than that, have an amazing adventure and learn together. It's our very first episode in Real Travels, and I'm very grateful and very excited to be able to share to you guys glimpses from my travels. Because when you think of the word travel, what idea pops into your head? Is it a vacation? Pahinga ba to? Is it taking a break and just resting? Or is it work? Work opportunities abroad? Or education? Like educational opportunities to study abroad? Well, our answers can vary naman. But one thing's for sure, traveling can really mean different things to a lot of people, like you who is listening right now. But here in Real Travels, for me kasi, I just want to showcase traveling as a gateway to learning. And that is one thing I realized as I traveled through different countries, kasi you're away from your comfort zone eh, and you will be in a different environment. So it can be as simple as just learning about the culture and history of a country and the random questions, diba, that just pops into your head when you're traveling. Like for example, why do some words in Vietnam sound French? Or why are Hong Kong accommodations quite expensive, diba? The questions like that. And when you're traveling, you get to experience the answers kasi firsthand in real time when you're traveling. Or it can be as simple as learning a new skill of navigating through the map and organizing your itinerary. Kasi diba, traveling requires a lot of planning, from knowing how to get to a certain place, how much are the fees, yung mga ganun, diba? Kasi madami kang inorganize talaga if you're traveling. Especially from the first day of boarding the plane up to your accommodation, diba? And that's what this first episode will all be about. It's actually a very practical starter pack slash a day in my life na rin sa first day of travel. So, let's go! Hey guys, my name is Shaira De La Peña and welcome to Real Travels. I believe that adventures are the best way to learn. So join me in my travels and along the way, I will show you travel tips and places you can go to. For this episode, let's go to Hong Kong. Specifically, the first day fresh from the airport.

0: So we can travel freely na. Pero ayun, sobrang aga ng flight ko, kaya I'll sleep muna. But by the way, sa mga radio listeners natin dyan, you can go to our Facebook page, 702DZAS-FEBC Radio, para makita nyo yung visuals ng travel na pupuntahan natin here at Real Travels. And sa mga viewers natin on Facebook, comment down below your dream travel destination. And baka i-feature din natin yan soon. Fast forward, 8:38 AM na. Touchdown, Hong Kong. Grabe, super na-miss ko ang Hong Kong since the last time I went here back in 2019 before the pandemic pa. And ngayon, hapon ang check-in namin. So habang maaga pa, ayusin na natin yung things na kailangan natin i-accomplish para all set na tayo for our whole Hong Kong travel. First stop and first tip ko sa inyo guys is to avail the free 100 Hong Kong dollars voucher sa Hong Kong Tourism Board booth. Makikita nyo yung booth agad upon exiting papunta sa arrivals area. Actually, valid yung promo nila hanggang December 31, 2023 na lang. So, travel na kayo this year guys sa Hong Kong. I-book nyo na yan. And all you need to do when you go there is to approach the people sa booth. They'll just ask for your passport to see that you're a tourist and then they will give you an envelope. And nasa loob yung QR code that you can scan to avail the $100 Hong Kong voucher. And now we're here in the arrivals area and now magpapapalit na tayo ng pocket money. O diba? Ang bilis lang. Rough estimate ng palitan by the way guys is 1 Hong Kong dollar is equivalent to 7 Philippine pesos. So if you have 100 Hong Kong dollars, rough estimate meron kang around 700 pesos. So FYI yan guys, no? And then next is we need to get our Octopus card. Actually, sa arrivals area, makikita mo agad yung booth to avail the card. 200 Hong Kong dollars lang yung card, vale 50 Hong Kong dollars deposit, and 150 Hong Kong dollars na load. Actually, pwede nyo siya i-reload sa mga convenience stores and other establishments. And you will use this card sa lahat ng public transportation, sa bus, sa MTR, sa tram, even restaurants and other stores. So, ganon ka-convenient sa Hong Kong. Wag niya lang talaga ito wawalain, guys. So now, pa-exit na tayo from the airport. Upon exiting, madaming bus terminal ka makikita and it's very easy to navigate which bus number ka papasok at sasakay since nakalagay naman yung places na hihintuan ng bus. And finally, we're on the bus on the way to the city central of Hong Kong and it's quite rainy actually. So when you're traveling guys, it's very important to pack according to the weather ng pupuntahan mong country. And if it's a warm season, light clothing is important. But if it's rainy, make sure to bring jackets naman. So from the airport to the Hong Kong city center, it takes a total of around 30 to 45 minutes. And ang ganda ng view guys, papunta pa lang ng city, makikita mo yung mountain views ng Hong Kong and the long winding road is really really relaxing. Walang traffic halos and along the way you will pass by the Tsing Ma Bridge. It's actually one of the longest span suspension bridge. It's the 16th longest suspension bridge. And actually sa Hong Kong or China itself, very uso and madami talaga sa kanilang mga mahahabang bridge. So, along the way, you can just enjoy the view, isavor mo yung mga mountain views kasi papunta ka ng city. And while we're on the way, let me share to you the Hong Kong map. It's not a country na isang buo kong tingnan. It's actually comprised of islands, just like the Philippines. So you can look at it as 5 sections. The Lantau Island, the New Territories, Kowloon, Hong Kong Island, and the outlying islands. But the city center of Hong Kong is within 2 islands in which you call the Kowloon Peninsula and the Hong Kong Island, aka the Kowloon side and the Hong Kong side. So yun yung city center ng Hong Kong. And andito most of the attractions and tourist spots talaga. The Kowloon Peninsula and Hong Kong Island is connected by their MTR station. So no worries naman getting to and from both islands. Hindi nyo na kailangan mag-swimming back and forth, no? Because these two islands have their own cultural personalities and attractions. So make sure to explore both when you're going to Hong Kong. Ayan. So ayan, malapit na kaming bumaba ng bus. Hawak lang na mabuti kasi sobrang bilis ng bus. So baka matumba ako. 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And since gutom na kami, first stop is fast food. Ang funny talaga fast food eh, no? Since di namin na-expect na yun yung katapat na kainan sa accommodation namin. So try na din natin because one of the fun things then to do talaga when traveling is to taste the different versions of fast food abroad. Actually, iba-iba din kasi yung lasa nila. Kasi it's tailor fit according to the taste of the country. So yan, I'm eating the chicken skin of this fast food restaurant. And grabe ang sarap guys, sobrang quality. Sobrang sarap. And after eating, punta naman kami sa convenience store to buy a SIM card for data while out of the country and at the same time to access maps sa phone para hindi kami mawala. So SIM card and data guys, having this is really a must when traveling. And since nasa convenience store tayo, it's really fun to explore their local products. Kasi dito mo makikita yung mga typical food sa Hong Kong. So do this when you're also traveling kasi nandito yung mga kakaibang food ng country na pupuntahan mo. And pwede ka na maghanap ng pasalubong. O diba, first day pa lang guys, maghanap ka ng pasalubong. But yeah, to summarize our Hong Kong travel checklist, we've got our Hong Kong $100 voucher, nakapagpalit na tayo ng pera, we got our Octopus card, our local SIM with data, and next is, of course, in the list, is one of the most important guys, which is the accommodation. Ayan, so, naklaim na natin yung voucher and everything, but then, ito talaga yung pinaka-important for me, actually. So, just to share to you guys, rough estimate lang ah. The typical Airbnb room size and price range in Hong Kong is around 9 to 20 square meters, which ranges from 1,400 to 5,000 pesos. And the typical hotel room size and price range is around 20 to 100 square meters from 3-star to 5-star hotels, which ranges from 4K to 60K pesos. So if you can analyze the numbers, no, you'll see that Hong Kong's accommodation rates are quite high and madaming factors why it's like that. So there's one word to answer that question actually. But ang mahal ng accommodations sa Hong Kong, it's topography, meaning the arrangement of the natural and artificial physical features of an area. So in Hong Kong's case, geographically yung country nila is full of mountains with limited plains and land na pwedeng pagtuyuan ng building. So technically, land is not enough in Hong Kong. So economically speaking naman, because of this rising demand for more housing and accommodation, the prices are high and the rooms are cut small. O, diba? Very economics 101. So literally, pagpunta ka mang Hong Kong, kahit saan ka lumingon, may makikita kang silhouette ng bundok. As in, left, right, back, forth, ganon. May silhouette ng bundok. Kasi ganon ka surrounded ng green places ang Hong Kong. Parang Baguio lang ang peg, but when you look at the buildings, especially mga residential area, they are very tall and very narrow because of topography. And that's the beauty of Hong Kong and uniqueness ng country na to na na-observe ko at first glance. You literally get the best of both worlds. If you're a city person like me, you'll enjoy here because of the beautiful skyline. But if you're a nature lover, matutuwa ka rin dito because there are a lot of mountain views. And madami ka ma-explore na both city and nature attractions when you go to Hong Kong. So going back to why I explained all of these is this one very important tip, which is to invest in your accommodation. Masaya mag-travel, to be honest, kaso nakaka-physically, kaso nakakapagod, no? With all the itineraries lined up in your schedule. So, having an accommodation comfortable enough for you to stay is very, very important. Especially in Hong Kong. Nasabi nila, alay lakad daw kasi it's a walkable city. So, a comfy accommodation is key. And yeah, always remember that. And that's it. Actually, that's it for this episode, guys. I hope you enjoyed and learned something surreal travels. And papunta na tayo sa exciting part because in our next episode, we will go on a food trip and I will show you the must-try food in Hong Kong na sobrang sarap and iba pang mga travel tips. Always remember that adventures are the best way to learn. This is Real Travels and see you on the next episode. And that caps our first episode here on Real Travels. You know, it's a practical to-do list when you're going to Hong Kong. I feel like I needed to share all those information kasi I believe these are the essential things we need to know, especially if it's our first time traveling to Hong Kong. And I remember, first time ko mag-travel ever, hindi ko iniisip tong mga nasa list, like yung bubili ng SIM, mag-canvas ng accommodation, mag-check ng mga need na bilhin, na transportation passes, yung mga ganon. 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And doing trial and error talaga kung kailan ka na sa country will really eat up your time. Kakainin yung oras ba yun? And it will really be inconvenient for you. Kasi the fact that when you're traveling, time is gold. Kasi you have just a number of days there in the country. And kapag kakain ng oras, yung mga ganong little inconveniences, collectively, baka makaubos ka ng isang day. You know, just trying to navigate all those stuff. But it may look so complicated naman din talaga, to be honest. Especially if you're researching and planning your travel. But I just want to assure you guys that it's so worth it to take your time to know beforehand all of these things. Kaya if you're listening with your family right now, kung andyan si mommy or si daddy, yung mga sisters or brothers mo, nako, yayain mo na sila mag-travel. 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Para malay nyo, no, this year makapag-travel kayo to Hong Kong. So, put it in your bucket list na to travel to Hong Kong with your family or friends. And in our next episodes, we'll be featuring a lot of Hong Kong content, where to eat, where to go, the best places, and more. And, nako, very exciting. So, let's just look forward to it. But, yun lang muna for now. Again, this is Real Travels, and see you next week on our next episode.
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5: 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The Better Way is a teaching ministry of Union Church of Manila. Union Church is a church of many nations committed to making disciples who are transformed by the gospel of Jesus Christ.
6: Lord, we pray that you would indeed show us yourself now in your word. Show us ourselves, and in light of our Savior and our need for our Savior. And we pray that in this hour now, the book would come alive to us. We ask it in your name. Amen. There's this growing academic field I was unaware of, but it's growing more and more in the 20th century. It is the field of happiness studies. Have you heard about this? Harvard has a whole department that is devoted to human wellness and happiness. There are several schools out there now where you can get a PhD in happiness. I thought, if I ever get a PhD, that's the PhD. You could call me Dr. Happy. Wouldn't that be great? I mean, you got to be the life of the party, right? You got to have all the good jokes, and everybody's inviting you to dinner all the time. Let's invite over Dr. Happy. We'll have a good time. Doesn't that sound great to you? By the way, if anybody here has a PhD in happiness, call me. All right, we'll get together. I'd like to talk. Have a good time. Why? Because like most people, I am like most people, and I, from time to time, I struggle with joy, and I'm sure you do as well. It may not look like it, and I know pastors, that's not part of our JD, right? You got to be happy all the time. You've got to have this over-bubbling joy that comes and emotes from you all of your life. And generally, I do. I mean, I'm generally an optimistic person. I genuinely like people. I'm in a good mood most of the time. I have a beautiful wife, great kids, a job many of my colleagues would love to have in a place that is a fantastic place. No shortage of food, that's for sure, around here. I have a lot of fun hobbies. I get to interact with people from all over the world that are incredibly interesting. What a great, a lot of people would love to be in my shoes. And yet, I question, why then do sometimes the dark clouds come? Why does the taste of joy sometimes vanish and disappear from my palate? Why do I sometimes struggle with joy? Why do you sometimes struggle with joy? I'm sure if I were to take a survey this morning, there are many people here that would say, I'm struggling with joy right now, Pastor. I'm struggling in this area of my life. In fact, somebody was joking with me not that long ago, and they said, Pastor, I wish they sold joy on Lazada. Premium joy. I love this. I made AI do this for me, right? Can you imagine the joy sprayer? You sort of put it in your room and you'd press it and you walk into the room and immediately joy. I would have one at every door at UCM. You're coming in from a dark week on the streets of Manila. You walk through the doors of UCM and just euphoria. Wouldn't that be great if we could just buy that? But the truth is, if joy could be bought, the richest people in the world would be the happiest people. But we know that's not true, because joy, that deep joy, that lasting joy, that joy that goes with us in all circumstances, can't be something that you buy. It's not something you stumble into. It's not something that you get from a degree at Harvard or something that you can manage through a series of circumstances that we sort of generate. So the question that I really want to wrestle with this morning is, where do we find a steady and abiding joy in a world that can be so often quite miserable? And really, this brings us back to our study of Genesis, Genesis 45 and 50, that we're linking together because they're so similar in their nature, and they're really not texts that we would normally go to. People don't automatically think 45 and 50 of Genesis are texts that we can go and point to on the study of joy. But as I was looking through them this week, they opened my a new insight to this perpetual struggle that we have for joy. And let me sort of set the stage, if I could. We come to the part of the story of Joseph. If you've been with us over the last few months, you know the story. Joseph has been sold into slavery by his brothers, and years have passed, and now they're approaching him in Egypt, and they're coming face to face with him. Unbeknownst to them, that Joseph is in front of them, but in these texts here, he is going to reveal himself to them. And I can almost see, I just want you to picture this if you would. Can you picture the shock on their faces when he says, it's me, Joseph? Can you see that? After all of this time, after all the grievances that they've done against him. And notice what the text says. If you go to the text in verse 4, it says, I am your brother Joseph. Okay, that's hard enough to palate, but then he squeezes this in. He adds, whom you sold into Egypt. Thanks for reminding us of that. That's not something we really want to be reminded of. We don't know the tone. The Bible doesn't give us the tone in which some of the words are said, but I kind of wrestled with the tone of this week. I was actually thinking of how horrifying this would be as he maybe emphasized that area, whom you sold. I was thinking of The Godfather, Marlon Brando, right? I am your brother Joseph, whom you sold into slavery. How could you go against the family? I left my calling as a voice impersonator. Sorry I had to do that to you. But that's what kind of came across my mind. Can you think how terrifying that would be? Like, you had to bring that up, did you? But he immediately, he sets them at ease. And he says, look at verse 5. He says, but don't be distressed or angry with yourselves because you sold me here. Now, I want you to do, if you're following along in your text, I want you to underline this. For God sent me before you to preserve life. And he goes on in the next verses to kind of describe all the things that God had done and all the ways that God was working in the chaos of the situation and the evil that they had done. And then he goes down to verse 8 and he says, so it was not you who sent me here, but God. Underline that and circle that. Because that's the emphasis of our text today. You see, what he's saying is, yeah, you did all these horrible things. Yeah, that's true. Yeah, there was evil, and yeah, you set me back, and yeah, you just tried to destroy me, but God was working the entire time for my good. He was working for your good. He was working for the good of our family. He was working for the good of the nation of Egypt. But God, he never stopped working, and he never stopped doing good, even in the midst of all of this evil that you were doing. Now, we come to chapter 50. Similarly, they're before him again in another situation of fear. This time their father, Jacob, has died. And so now the brothers are thinking, okay, Jacob is out of the way. He has only been preserving our lives because dad has been alive. Dad is gone. This is the perfect time for him to exact revenge. And so they go to Joseph and they say, hey, you know, Joseph, dad really wanted you to take care of us. You know, dad really wanted you not to do anything to us. And he knows what's going on. And he alleviates their fear once again. And he says this in their terrified state. And he says, and for you, you meant evil against me. There it is again. Circle it. But God meant it for good. I was looking at somebody's commentary this week, John Bloom. He said this. This is one of the greatest quotes I've read on this text. He says, neither treacherous siblings, nor a woman's lust, nor the shame of prison, nor a cupbearer's neglect could thwart the purpose of God in preserving God's people and fulfilling God's promise. And this was my favorite line. God made evil the slave of his grace. Isn't that a great thought? In other words, even amid the darkest evil that existed in the world, even with the evilest thought that the brothers were trying to execute over Joseph, God says, oh, that's not even strong enough for my goodness. I am going to even convert that evil and turn it into my good because I'm working all things for good. When all is hopeless and all is in despair, but God. Not a great thought. He's working his goodness. See, those two words, but God, are some of the most hope-filled words in all of Scripture. I did a quick study, and if you look in your bulletin there, you'll see that it's an elongated bulletin because I decided to put all of that study into your bulletin. But I looked up just very quickly many different places where but God is mentioned. Now, this is not exhaustive by any means, but I only have so much space in your bulletin. And so I put that in there so that through the course of the week that you can look at these phrases and how important they are. But things like this, Noah and his family are sitting in an ark for 150 days, not knowing what's going to happen. And the text says in Genesis 8, but God remembered Noah. Genesis 37, Jacob says, I was cheated 10 times. And then he says, but God did not permit Laban to harm me. Genesis 31, 42, again, Jacob says, I was sent away empty-handed, but God has seen my hardship. Deuteronomy 7:7, talking of the nation of Israel, God says, you were not a nation, you were a nobody. You were the smallest, but the Lord made you something great. He wanted to keep his promise. 1 Samuel 23, day after day, Saul is searching for David to try and kill him, and it says, but God did not give him into his hands. Psalm 73:26, my flesh and heart fail, but God gives me strength. Jonah, he's going through the worst possible scenario, and it says, the roots of the mountains, I sank down. The earth beneath barred me in forever. But you brought me up. 1 Corinthians 10, no temptation has overtaken you except as common to man. But God was faithful. Ephesians 2, this is my favorite one. You were dead in your trespasses and sin. And you were by nature children of wrath. But God, being rich in mercy, made us alive together in Christ. Do you get what's going on with the but gods in Scripture? Now read all 30 of them together, and you see a pattern again and again that the Scripture is acknowledging the brokenness of this world, the fear, the evil, the suffering, the disappointment, the despair that characterize life that we live over and over again. It never minimizes them, but it doesn't ever leave us there. It says there's evil. What was meant for evil? What is meant for destruction? And again, we read what? But God. But God is working good. And I want to suggest this morning that these two words, but God, that we're going to come back to over and over again, are a firm foundation for a lasting joy in all circumstances. That the best way to possess a steady and abiding joy in a world that is full of disappointment and evil is to know deep in your soul that God is good and that God is always at work. And when that truth really begins to sink in, loved ones, that it's not just theoretical, but that it moves from our head down into our hearts, and we know this to be true, when we grasp the goodness of God, when we grasp His glory, when we grasp His majesty and His sovereignty, it waters the dry soil of our joy. And it stores our joy when everything's out of control. When my circumstances are overwhelming. When sorrows like sea billows roll. But God. Can you say that? But God. Those are words we need to have in our vocabulary day in and day out. I put number one on your outline. Jot this down if you're following along. Lasting joy begins with the knowledge that God is always doing good or doing His good. Even when I'm surrounded by evil. It starts on this premise. When that can move into our hearts, as Joseph proclaimed, God means these things for good. That is that which sustains our joy. It doesn't remove the evil, but being reminded of God's good work helps restore our joy. Now, what I want to do is I want to move from this, but God, I want to move to the first part of what Jacob says, or Joseph says to his brothers. Go back to chapter 50. And he says this. He says, as for you, you meant evil against me. And it raises a very interesting question. They do evil. Now, I don't know of anybody, whether it be in church or out of church, I'm sure there's people in this world that do this, but they don't wake up in the morning and say, today I'm out to do evil. You know, I just want to do evil. No, nobody in my church has ever said, hey, pastor, today I'd like to go out and do evil. Most of the time we want to do good. We want to be good people, right? And yet the brothers, they go and they do this evil. And the question is, why do they do evil? Are they inherently evil? Yeah, probably. We all are to some extent. But why do they go and do this terrible thing to Joseph and decide that they're going to send him off into slavery? Well, fundamentally, here is the root of their evil. They believe that if they rid Joseph, get rid of him, and move it, take him out of their lives, it would make their lives better. They thought eliminating him would finally bring them the relief. Think about this, you know? He's annoying. We don't have to have the annoying one around. Dad likes him best. He's always doting. He's always giving him these coats and different things. And then he's talking about it and boasting all of it. If we just get him out of the life. And by the way, if he's gone, boy, we'll have a bigger inheritance. You know, he's going to take most of it anyway. And so in their minds, they think that eliminating Joseph was the path to ushering in some element of happiness. And quite frankly, I got to tell you, it probably works for a while, don't you think? I mean, think about it. There's the delight that comes from seeing him go into the horizon, like, hey, he's gone. I can almost see them like high-fiving each other. We finally got rid of the brat. He's gone. And there's this, you know, they may even go to sleep that night with a sense of satisfaction, a sense of joy, feeling good about themselves. But several problems immediately emerge. First problem is that joy that they are given in that moment in time is going to quickly fade away. It's just a matter of days, actually. Because when they get home, they go to their father, Jacob, And you know what the Bible says? It says, then Jacob tore his garments and put on his sackcloth and his loins and mourned his sons. And then the Bible says this. It says it takes the entire family, the sons, the daughters, the grandchildren, they're all there trying to console him. They're trying to comfort him. They're trying to make him happy. And you know that joy or that grief that he experienced? Actually, the Bible says he experienced it for 20 years because later on, he is still grieving according to the text. When they go back to Egypt, he's grieving the loss. So all of this, what initially seemed like the pathway to joy, it soured quickly and it became unimaginable sorrow. But secondly, their joy was replaced by that joy that they had just for that moment, that night, that experience of getting rid of him. It's replaced by years of guilt. Years of it. In fact, 20 years later, this is what the Bible says. They said to one another, in truth, we're guilty concerning our brother, and that we saw distress of his soul, and we begged us, and we didn't listen. And this is why the distress has come upon us. Here they are, years later. They can still hear Joseph's cries. They still see him going off and the terror in his eyes. A few moments of pleasure now is going to usher in a lifetime of sorrow, a lifetime of guilt. And then third, the joy they experienced could never sustain them through the various trials that they would have in the rest of their life. It would never help them or generate a feeling of euphoria again. Think about it. When they're going and they're dealing with the famine, could they all, you know, talk to each other and say, oh yeah, we got to go deal with this famine, but this is a rough time. But remember that time we did that thing to Joseph? Is that going to help them? No, it's not going to help them. When they're standing in fear for their lives before Joseph, unbeknownst to him, are they going to look at each other and say, yeah, you know, that sure was a good time. That makes me so happy thinking about that. It's never going to help them once again. It was nothing more, loved ones, than a temporary dopamine hit. Right? A dopamine hit, a brief rush, a passing thrill, and it's gone. It's not a sustaining kind of joy. See, that's the nature of the human heart, though. We believe that if we can obtain one more thing, if we can have one more circumstance, if we can experience one more euphoria, that we can do one more thing or have one more pleasure, joy will be ours. The next purchase, the next holiday, the next promotion, the relationship or adventure, the next compliment, the next achievement, always chasing the next dopamine hit, always chasing the next emotional high, hoping it will finally satisfy us. And it might for a moment, but there's three problems with what I call circumstantial joy. All of that is circumstantial joy. Three problems. Listen to them closely. Fill it in your outline if you're following along. Loved ones, circumstantial joy is exhausting. It really is. Because you're always having to find more. You have to look for the next thing. It's a full-time job trying to manufacture joy. Becomes something that becomes burdensome. And you spend your life asking, now what do I do? What do I have to find next? What experience do I need? What can I buy? Where should I travel? What will finally make me happy? And before long, the pursuit of joy, it actually robs you of joy itself. Because listen, the joy that we are supposed to have was never meant to just be managed. It was meant to be received in the Lord. My wife and I, as you know, we were just on vacation and we spent a couple of weeks down in Australia. And my wife is like just one of those people, God love them. She plans every single moment of the trip, right? It's like 5 a.m., let's go and do this. 6:30, let's do 7. And the whole thing is planned, moment by moment. And I had to plan 4 days of our 2 weeks, and those 4 days were planned by somebody at UCM who gave me a schedule and said, do these things, and that was easy. And then my wife had all these other things planned. And I looked at all the things, the possibilities that she had, and I said, babe, can we just go and be? can we just go and enjoy the place and enjoy where we're at? And not have to have all of these planned things to experience after experience after experience. She's like, oh, yeah, that's fine. And we did, and we had a great time. And listen, I'm not telling you how to plan. This isn't a lesson on how to plan vacations, but that is what some people do in life, isn't it? They got to have one thing and then go to the next thing and then go to the next thing and then go to the next thing. But can you have joy in just being where you're at? In the circumstance that you are in right now, let me ask you, can you have joy today? Can you? I mean, deep joy today. Can it exist? Or do you have to have, well, if I go out to lunch with my friends and we have a prime rib dinner, then I'll have joy. Well, no, what if you don't get to do that? What if you just have to go sit out in the heat? Can you still find joy in the circumstance of today? See, circumstantial joy is this idea that we have to go and we have to get more and more, and it becomes exhausting. But secondly, circumstantial joy, it collapses when my circumstances collapse. What happens when you can't afford the experience anymore? What happens when your health begins to fail? What happens when the trips stop, when the promotions never come, when the relationship falls apart? I recently read a very sad article, and it had to do with depression in the elderly. And I said, you know, and it reminded us, it said something to the effect of, imagine, you know, losing loved ones, losing the ability to communicate, losing the ability to do all the hobbies that you once did. Imagine losing the ability, your body is not working function or properly. Remember, you can't remember well. And then it had this statement that really caught my attention. It said, imagine one by one the things you have loved and enjoyed the most taken from you. And it says this is the root of depression, one of the big roots of depression amongst the elderly. And I thought as I read that, where do I find joy in those kinds of circumstances? If our joy is only rooted in experience, then when experience wanes, so does our joy. And I think about this on even weddings. We do so many weddings here at UCM, and I love it. There's the bride coming down, and I'm standing right here. She's got a smile, you know, that's massive, and there's the groom, and he's looking, and he's smiling, and everybody's happy on the stage. They're all smiling, and it's good for the pictures. If you look at all wedding pictures, everybody's smiling, right? Everybody's so full of joy. And then 10 years and later, they're in my office. And the source of joy, the greatest joy, becomes the source of greatest angst and the greatest heartache. And I think to myself how fragile our joy is, isn't it? If it's circumstantial. Because that which gives us the greatest joy can turn on us very quickly and lead to our greatest sorrow. That's what happens in circumstantial joy over and over in our lives. And so what happens? When that happens, we go looking again. Okay, that relationship didn't work out. Maybe I'll go find joy somewhere else. Isn't it? I'll go find that dopamine hit again, and I'll find joy again, and then it'll be gone. And you'll be in my office in 10 years. It's a frail thing. We can't even detrust our deepest and most joyful relationships. So it's frail. And then thirdly, circumstantial joy doesn't address life's deepest longings. It's like enjoying the finest cognac while listening to the most beautiful orchestra, while having the most erudite conversations in the greatest luxuries on the Titanic. Oh, we're enjoying them momentarily. Oh, indeed, they're quite great. Until you find out the boat's sinking.
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8: Ito po si Pastor Ken Guillermo ng Back to the Bible Philippines. 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Today, Lord God, we are reaching out to you for our fellow men, the Filipinos. 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We come to you, Lord God, and we ask for your grace. We ask also, Lord God, for our government officials. We ask for their sensitivity to you, Lord God. And we ask, Lord God, for Filipinos today, Lord God, to be as one on the helping ministry. Thank you, Lord God, at alam po ninyo ang nangyayari at idinudulog po namin sa inyo ang bayang Pilipinas. Ito pong aming dalangin sa pangalan ni Jesus. Amen.
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9: What's the hardest part about fully trusting God? 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Today on Turning Point, Dr. David Jeremiah turns to the 37th Psalm and considers what it really means to wait on the Lord. As he continues the series, Making Sense of It All, here's David to introduce the conclusion of his message, Trusting God in Times of Trouble.
10: Well, today we open our Bibles to Psalm 37, and this is one of the most powerful psalms when you're going through difficulty. Each paragraph begins with an instruction like, trust in the Lord, delight in the Lord, commit your way to the Lord, rest in the Lord, wait on the Lord. These instructions are so powerful, and they're played out in the psalm, and we're going to talk about it today on Turning Point, so don't go anywhere. We're here to help you and encourage you as we study the Word of God together. Just a few months ago, we embarked on a brand new initiative. We released our first ever fiction book. It was called Vanished, and it told the story of the rapture in incredible terms. It was just the first of three in this series of fiction books, and the second one has just now been released. It's called Shattered, and it is the story of what happens on earth after the rapture. From the rapture to the second coming of Christ, the intrigue that takes place on planet Earth is captured in this fictional account. And this book, Shattered, a beautiful new book, is available to you during this month. Here is part two of Trusting God in Times of Trouble.
11: So here's the first thing. Are you delighting in the Lord? And if you are, the Bible says if you delight in the Lord, He will give you the desires of your heart. When you delight in the Lord, He'll probably change your desires. And He will give you the things that you really want, that He really wants you to want. And when you get them, they'll be the things you always wanted. When you trust in the Lord and delight in Him, He will give you the desires of your heart. Oh, I could give you some testimonies about that from my own life. You say, well, that's true, Pastor. How does one trust and delight in the Lord? How does one delight in the Lord? Well, I want to show you something that I think is a pretty neat little formula that will help you. And that is over in the 119th Psalm, just a few pages over. And I promise you, as you're heading there, I'm not going to read this Psalm. It's the longest chapter in the Bible, Psalm 119. Somebody told me this is the Psalm you want to have read when they're about to execute you and they ask you, is there any scripture you would like us to read? This is the Psalm you want to have read. But as you know, the 119th Psalm is all about the Word of God. The Word of God is mentioned in almost every verse. But interestingly enough, the word delight is found six times in Psalm 119. And I want to run through these scriptures, and you just, if you got your Bible open, you can just follow because I'm going to take them in order. Notice verse 16. I will delight myself in your statutes. Notice verse 35. Make me walk in the path of your commandments, for I delight in it. Verses 69 and 70. The proud have forged a lie against me, but I will keep your precepts with my whole heart. Their heart is as fat as grease, but I delight in your law. Verse 77. Let your tender mercies come to me that I may live, for your law is my delight. Verse 92. Unless your law had been my delight, I would have perished in my affliction. Verse 174, I long for your salvation, O Lord, and your law is my delight. Now let me ask this question, class. Did you get it? What is the psalmist delighting in Psalm 119? What is it? The Word of God. He may call it the statutes, the law. He uses a lot of synonyms for the Word of God in this psalm. But what David is saying is that he has found his delight in the Word of God. Now, here is the formula for what you do when you're trying to delight in the Lord. I know this will be a bit convicting to all of us, but let's just swallow this pill a little bit together and recognize it's the truth. Here it is. Your attitude toward the Word of God is usually a mirror of your attitude toward the Son of God. Your attitude toward the Bible is your attitude toward Christ. In other words, if you say, I delight in the Lord, and you never open this book, you're just fooling yourself. Because where do you learn about the Lord? You learn about Him in this book, don't you? So when you delight in the Word, that's how you learn how to delight in the Lord. You know what will happen when you start to delight in the Word? You will see Him on every page. Even in the Old Testament, He is prefigured and prophesied and pictured, and His typology is all over the book. When you delight in the Word, you will discover all of a sudden that you're delighting in the Lord. I don't know that you can do one without the other, because the Word of God, both the written Word and the living Word, are united eternally together. Do you delight in the Lord? When you're going through difficult times, get your focus off of your problems and your focus on your Savior and delight in Him. That will keep him in perfect peace whose mind is stayed upon Him. Isaiah 26:3. Trust in the Lord is the first one. Delight in the Lord is the second one. Here's the third one. Commit your way to the Lord. This is verse 5. Commit your way to the Lord. Trust also in Him, and He shall bring it to pass. So we're going to say these three things together now, one right after the other. Are you ready? Here's our little formula. Trust in the Lord. Delight in the Lord. Commit your way to the Lord. Now, what's the difference between trusting in the Lord and committing your way to Him? Well, the word commit means to take something that you currently have and totally and completely release it to somebody else. Literally, what the psalmist is saying is you should take your way, your life, and give it over to God. Commit your life to Him. Roll your burdens on the Lord. Give your stuff to God. And don't hang on to it yourself. This is a common truth, both in the Psalms and in the New Testament. Psalm 10:14 says, "The helpless commits himself to you, Lord. You are the helper of the fatherless." Psalm 55:22 puts it this way, "Cast your burden on the Lord, and he will sustain you." 1 Peter 5:7 is one of the first verses I learned as a little kid going to Sunday school, and here it is, "Casting all your care upon him, for he cares for you." When we commit our way to the Lord, we take all of the issues that we're dealing with in our own life. We take the inequities that we see in the world where bad people get promoted and we get passed over. We take the financial things that happen to us when we trusted people we thought were good and we discover they're not. We take all of that, and while we try to do our best to manage it in the power of the Holy Spirit, there comes a point in time for all of us where we have to bundle all this stuff up and just say, "Lord, this is way too much for me. I'm just casting it all to you. I'm giving it to you." I was going through, well, my wife still calls it Black May. When I came here some years ago, many years ago now, we had 1 month. It was probably the worst month of our life. Just some turmoil that happened, is just kind of one of those things. And I was overwhelmed. I was 40 years old. I'm telling you, this was a long time ago. And I didn't know what to do. I remember going into my office one day and walking into my office and seeing my chair sitting behind my desk. And I just kind of pictured, I said, "Lord, I'm not going to sit in that chair today. That's your chair. I don't know what to do with all this stuff. I'm just going to lay it out before you. I'm putting it on your desk, Lord. It's yours." I never felt such a sense of relief in my life to know these problems are not mine. I've given them to God. And when you commit your way to the Lord, He will help you. He will take you through. I mean, here's the problem that we all have, and you see if you're not like me. I give it to God, and then about 2 hours later, I take it back. And I'm walking around thinking, "You know what, Lord, I thought I got rid of this." I found that you got to keep doing that over and on. "Lord, I thought I gave this to you, but I took some of it back, and here it is again." And you just do it until, after a while, you begin to realize that you've committed your way to the Lord. When we commit our way to the Lord, we let Him tell us the direction we're going to go. We let Him tell us what we're supposed to do. And we let Him help us know what we're to do with the troubles that are in our life. Release all these things to Him. Let Him take them all. So trust in the Lord. Delight in the Lord. Commit your way to the Lord. Here's the fourth one. Rest in the Lord. And this is not about what some of you do in church. This is

to wait for the resolution of the problem, knowing that God is in charge of the situation. And not only is He in charge of the situation and the solution, He's in charge of the timing too. And notice in this verse, we have two ways we can deal with problems. We can either hush before the Lord or we can fret. Do not fret. How many fretters do we have here today? Any fretters? Oh, yes. It's a common practice. It's kind of the indoor sport for evangelicals. Fretting. Well, let me say just a word about that. The word fret is only found where we're told, do not fret. It's in Psalm 37 three times, and it's over in Proverbs once. I want to show you where it is in Psalm 37 because you're open to that passage right now. Verse 1 says, do not fret because of evildoers. Verse 7 says, do not fret because of him who prospers in his way. And verse 8 says, do not fret. It only causes harm. And then Proverbs 24:19 says, do not fret because of evildoers, nor be envious of the wicked. What David is dealing with is the same thing we deal with in our day today. He looked around at the world in which he lived, and he was under tremendous pressure and pain, and it seemed like all the bad guys were just, nothing was wrong. It looked like all the sinners were prospering and all the saints were suffering. And David didn't understand that, and he was tempted to fret, and so he uses this passage to say, well, wait a minute, don't do that. The English word for fret comes from an old English word, friton, which means to devour, to eat, to gnaw into something. The Hebrew word David actually used as he wrote this in the original language is the word kara, which is at its root the idea of growing warm and blazing up. Now listen carefully to what this means. Put these two pictures together. Think of fretting as a rat inside your soul gnawing away at you. Think of Satan as an arsonist setting little blazes of distrust inside your heart. David is saying something like this. He said, I have been young and I am now old. I have seen many things. I have suffered many burdens. I've learned many lessons. But based on a lifetime of experience, my advice is kill off the rats and put out the fire. Do not fret. It only causes harm. When you think about gnawing and burning, what does it make you think of? Have you ever had an ulcer? Lots of people today, ulcers are just eating them up. I remember hearing someone once said to a patient, a doctor said to him, he said, if you don't cut out your resentment, I'm going to have to cut out part of your intestine. Because fretting is not only not a good thing spiritually, it's a very bad thing physically. And David said, fret not. Do not fret. Because if you put your trust in the Lord, you won't have to fret because God, you see, isn't finished with the wicked yet. You may think that those guys out there who are doing all these bad things, who are ripping us off and all of this, why is God allowing that? Well, just wait a minute. God isn't finished with them. In fact, if you go through this psalm, you will discover God is in charge. Let me just read you some verses. Psalm 37:2, for they shall soon be cut down like the grass and wither as the green herb. Verse 10, for yet a little while and the wicked shall be no more. Indeed, you will look carefully for his place, but it shall be no more. Verse 20, but the wicked shall perish and the enemies of the Lord like the splendor of the meadows shall vanish. Verse 34, when the wicked are cut off, you'll see it. Verse 35 and 36 says, I have seen the wicked in great power and spreading himself like a native green tree. Yet he passed away, and behold, he was no more. I sought him, but I couldn't find him. Here's a little parable that will help you see what I think David is trying to get us to understand. Suppose Rip Van Winkle. Suppose he lived in Germany back in the 1930s, and he had watched Hitler rise to power, spreading himself like a green bay tree and enslaving the small nations beneath his shadow. It would have been a time of terror, and indeed it was a time of terror. And so one day, sensitive Rip Van Winkle climbs a high mountain to get away from the chaos in the valley and see if he can see life in a little better perspective. And at the top of the mountain, he falls asleep for 20 years.

0: Oblivious to the horror and the suffering and the revolutionary changes caused by the Second World War, he descends the mountain in the early 50s, and he's confused and bewildered by all the changes about him. A vacant lot where his house once stood. A prison reduced to bombed-out rubble. A different flag flying on the city hall. Where are the brown shirts, the Gestapo, the concentration camps? Where are the armies of the Third Reich? Where is Hitler himself? The destroyer has been destroyed. And Rip Van Winkle, whether he's a religious man or not, can echo the psalmist. I have seen the wicked in great power, spreading himself like a green bay tree. Yet he passed away and he was not. And I sought him and I couldn't find him. And we're reminded that even in this world today, sometimes Almighty God plays out the drama of justice in just one single lifetime. If you had lived in the early days of my story, you would have thought the world was plagued with the insensitive, wicked cruelty of Hitler for as long as you could see. One day, Almighty God, sitting on his throne in glory, said, "That's enough!" And it was over. And one day, my friends, all of the evil we see in this world that so troubles us, that we'd like to scream out at, we put our trust in the Lord, and our trust is this: God is in control. And one day, you and I will wake up, whether on this earth or in glory, and it will be gone. And we will be in the presence of the one in whom we have trusted forevermore. So here's what David is saying. Trust in the Lord. Delight in the Lord. Commit your way to the Lord. Rest in the Lord. Here's the last one. Wait on the Lord. Oh, I don't like this. Rest in the Lord and wait patiently for him, verse 7. Do not fret because of him who prospers in his way. Let me just say this to you all. Time is nothing to God. It's nothing to him. And it ought to be more like nothing to us. God's never in a hurry. Why are we? God is never early. He is never late. He's always on time. And sometimes when we want these things to be resolved in our own schedule, we say, "God, why don't you hurry up and get this done?" And God isn't listening to us because he's not on our schedule. I hate to tell you that. God is not obligated to work out the issues of our life on our own schedule because God doesn't have a schedule like ours. God is not affected by time. When you are waiting on the Lord, here's what you're doing. Doesn't mean you have to be passive and sit with your hands folded and not try to deal with some of the issues in your life. When you're waiting on the Lord, you're not lagging behind him. You're not walking ahead of him. You're not indifferent to what he's doing. You're not worrying about what he's doing or what he's not doing. Waiting for the Lord, the word wait is found two other times in Psalm 37, verse 9. The evildoers shall be cut off, but those who wait on the Lord, they shall inherit the earth. And Psalm 37, 34 says, "Wait on the Lord and keep his way, and he shall exalt you to inherit the land." So trust in the Lord. Delight in the Lord. Commit your way to the Lord. Rest in the Lord and wait on the Lord. I want to tell you that the Lord Jesus loved Psalm 37. Did you know that? Because one day when he was speaking and giving us the Beatitudes, he quoted one of the most important verses in the Psalm that we have studied today. You see, there are many today who are saying the righteous are being defeated. They're saying, in a sense, that the righteous is foolish and there's no reward for being righteous. They see the success of sinners and the suffering of saints, and they reason that virtue has no reward and vice has no punishment. It makes no difference how you live, they say. It doesn't pay to be good. I hear that, and so do you. In its own way, that comes through in our conversation. But now the psalmist makes this great affirmation, so great that Jesus echoed it in his Beatitudes. Look in your Bibles at verse 22. Here's what the psalmist says. For those blessed by him shall inherit the earth, but those cursed by him shall be cut off. And the Lord Jesus, going into Psalm 37, giving us the Beatitudes of Matthew chapter 5, said, "Blessed are the meek, for they shall inherit the earth. And one of the reasons we don't get it is because we don't understand that meekness is not weakness. Meekness is power under control. Meekness is having all that you need to do whatever needs to be done, but understanding the importance of being restrained. And there never was anyone who was meeker than the Lord Jesus himself. We would not believe these words had we not watched him live. Even from the lips of Jesus, we would question the validity of these words. But listen to me. Let me remind you of who he is. He who could have entered the world as royalty came as a baby in a barn. He who could have commanded a conquering army rode into the city on the back of a borrowed donkey. He who could have crushed men into submission appealed to them with words of sweet reasonableness and loving acts of mercy. He who could have destroyed his enemies with a single stroke allowed them to lead him like a lamb to the slaughter. Yet let me ask you this question. Who has inherited the earth? Christ or his enemies? Who alone continued his triumphant march through the centuries while kingdoms and empires and thrones and dictators have risen and fallen again? But here stands Jesus, triumphing over it all. The meek inheriting the earth. Jesus of Nazareth, you see, is history's supreme vindication of a Hebrew psalmist who once dared to predict that the meek would inherit the earth. Because of Jesus, the most righteous man who ever lived, crucified by the ultimate concentration of human wickedness and raised from the dead to the throne of the universe, we can believe that in God's world, it does pay to be good. Jesus shows us the way. And he says that while it seems as if wickedness is triumphing, just wait, just watch. One of these days, the scripture says, every knee shall bow and every tongue shall confess that Jesus Christ is Lord to the glory of God the Father. Hallelujah. What does that mean to you and me? We're on the winning team. We are. Some days you get discouraged and get a little bit disoriented, but when you begin to trust in the Lord and delight in the Lord and commit your way to the Lord and rest in the Lord and wait on the Lord, you will see Jesus high and lifted up with his arms stretched out over all the chaos of this world, and he is in control. Hallelujah. Amen.
1: Before we say our final goodbye today, I want to say just a word about our cruise to the Caribbean, which takes place right after Christmas. In fact, immediately after Christmas, on the 26th of December, we leave and we return on the 2nd of January, which means we spend New Year's Eve together on a beautiful cruise ship. And we'll be going to Grand Turk, San Juan, St. Thomas, Half Moon Cay, along with some great musicians and the teaching of the Word of God. You don't want to miss it. It's a great way to wind down after a busy year and get ready for the new year. 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Now, here we are at the end of this message, getting ready for the next time around, where we're going to talk about when trials become our teacher. And where else could we go but the book of Job to learn from that? We'll talk about that tomorrow. I hope you'll be with us. Till then, this is David Jeremiah. I'm here every day, Monday through Friday. This program is called Turning Point. We teach the Word of God every day. 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

0: This is Kay Arthur with Precepts from God's Word. How are you using your time, beloved? What preoccupies you during those 168 hours every week? How many hours a week would you say that you're giving to time alone with God? Oh, beloved, when I stay in the Word, I stay in touch with reality. Does that surprise you? It helps me keep life in perspective. Does this mean I'm weak? You bet it does. That's why I so desperately need to be careful how I walk, making the most of my time, because as Ephesians tells us, the days are evil. Beloved, God knows the heavy load you often bear. He tells us that with Him, we will find rest for our souls. Use your time of intimate fellowship in God's Word and in prayer to learn of Him, to cast all of your cares upon Him. When do you fit God in, precious one?
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3: That was many, many, many years ago, 1998. First month ko sa FEBC as a probie. I was a secretary then, fresh graduate. Hindi pa siya something special sa akin. I was not a listener of 702DCAS. Kaya nung in-unveil yung transmitter, sinasabi na mas malawak ang maaabot dito, mas marami ang makakapakinig. Okay lang sa akin. Until I heard the stories about how people help para mabuo yung pondo sa 50 kilowatt transmitter na yun. I remember one story about a church. They were raising fund for a van. Kasi meron silang mission project. They want to reach a certain group of people na kapag ginamit nila yung van na yun, mas magiging effective yung ministry nila. And then this pastor heard the call. Pwede po ba kayong tumulong kung meron kayong kakayahan upang mag-ambag sa pambili ng transmitter? And that announcement nagmarka sa puso ni pastor. Kinausap niya yung church, and then the Lord touched the heart of the church. The church decided na yung fund nila na inipon, pambili ng van, would be donated to the transmitter. Merong tinatch ang Lord naman na meron siyang van. And that listener donated the van to the church.
2: Wow!
3: Binalik ng Panginoon sa simbahan yung pangangailangan niya. Bakit siya nag-minister sa akin? Mainly because first goal ko during that time, tumulong sa aking mga magulang to have a job, have a decent job after graduation. Doon po lumalim yung pagkaunawa ko sa kung paanong ang Diyos ang humihipo sa mga tao upang magpatuloy ang ministry ng FEBC.
2: Ate Jo, napakaganda ng shinare mo because nakita natin how generously people are giving. But not just generously giving out of their abundance, but sacrificially giving.
3: Yes.
2: But inside FEBC, there's also a sacrificial giving sa mga taong tinawag sa ministeryo nito. Ikaw ay isang taong tinawag sa ministeryo nito. Sabi mo kanina na hindi pa talaga ako truly listener ng FEBC, pero you ended up in FEBC. Can you share to us that turning point naman sa buhay mo nung na-expose ka na sa mga nakikinig, yung buhay nila, and even in your own life now that's slowly being transformed by the Lord as you're part of FEBC?
3: I would consider it as a journey, as a marathon. Hindi nga ito love at first sight. Hindi ako yung tipo na in-interview na, oh, this is my dream job, this is my dream company. Hindi po ganun. The more I get to know the ministry of FEBC, the more I fall in love with how the Lord has been moving through the hearts of many, including yung puso ko. 1998 up until now, I am 28 years serving in the ministry of FEBC. Simula sa panahong wala akong kaalam-alam, galing po ako sa isang universidad. At ang naging malaking universidad po sa akin ay ang Far East Broadcasting Company. Marami po akong natutunan along the way, especially sa larangan po ng creatives. The Lord has put the creativity in my heart na ma-involve po ako sa programming. Mas na-immerse ako doon sa mga testimony ng mga nakakapakinig sa atin. 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
2: 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Nasabi nga sa atin bilang broadcaster, especially ng isang gospel media ministry, we are truth tellers. And we are telling the truth of the word of life and the living word. No? Dahil sa ating mensahe na from one to many, yan ang power ng broadcast. 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How important is the ministry of FEBC now in 2026 compared maybe to 1948 nung umpisa tayo nagbato ng programa sa airwaves? 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
2: Yes, nakita rin natin yung evolution ng ating ministry, no? For example, ang 702DZAS, ang pinakaunang radio station natin. 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In listening to the people in their feedback, how has that helped improve our programming in terms of what people are craving for in their life? Diba? 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
3: 1998.
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3: Napakabuti ng Panginoon. Lalo na kung by the grace of God, ma-witness ko po na ma-unveil itong bagong transmitter na to. Pero ang maganda ron, hindi na lang siya isang platform. Meron na siyang mga pinsan na tutulong para mas mapalakas, hindi lamang yung tinatawag na terrestrial radio, kundi yung iba't ibang platform na meron.
2: Yes, and that is how alive the ministry is because we serve the one true living God. Siguro if there is one message, one last message that you want our listeners to hear and people watching us, what would that be to inspire, encourage them in their life journey?
3: Hindi naman po naghahanap ang Panginoon ng kung ano yung wala sa atin. Ang tanong niya kay Moses, ano yung nasa kamay mo? Ano yung kaya mong gawin? Yan ang maaari niya ibigay natin sa Panginoon, and the Lord will use that. He will bless the work of your hands, whatever yung kaya mong gawin, pararamihin po niya, palalawigin po niya, pauunlarin niya.
2: Thank you, Ate Jo. From 1998 to 2026, the Lord has been faithful in the life of FEBC, but the Lord has been faithful to the people called to be part of FEBC. And Ate Jo Alabastro is a living example of that. Ate Jo, salamat for your time today.
3: Thank you po, and salamat din po sa inyo mga kaagapay na tumulong upang mabuo yung panibagong transmitter na tatawid hopefully another 25 years or more sa ministry po ng FEBC. Pagpalain po kayo ng Panginoon.
2: As we look back, we are reminded that what carries the ministry forward is not merely innovation or infrastructure, but lives surrendered to God's calling. 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
5: Now, friends, we saw last time here in Nehemiah the fact that there had been adequate preparation made by Nehemiah after the walls were completed, that they be guarded, the city be guarded, and then that there be singers because he wanted them to have the joy of the Lord. Now, how does joy come? Well, now notice what he does here in the 8th chapter. We are told that all the people gathered themselves together as one man into the street that was before the water gate. And they spoke unto Ezra the scribe to bring the book of the law of Moses, which the Lord had commanded to Israel. Now Ezra, who was a scribe, is called in. and they are going to have a great Bible reading. Notice this that follows now. And Ezra the priest brought the law before the congregation, both of men and women, and all that could hear with understanding, upon the first day of the seventh month. Now, you'll notice that only those that were gathered together with understanding, that could hear with understanding, that means they had a nursery and they didn't have any crying babies. And I do not know where the nursery was, but maybe Nehemiah took care of them. I don't know. But I tell you, he made adequate preparation, you may be sure. Now, in verse 3, we're told that Ezra read therein, that is, in the book of the law of Moses, before the street that was before the water gate. Now, you'll recall it when we went through the gates of Jerusalem. The water gate represented the Word of God. Now, they put a pulpit by the water gate, and there is where he read. And he read from the morning until midday before the men and women and those that could understand, and the ears of all the people were attentive unto the book of the law. Now, I do not know where I could get a congregation that would listen to me read from the Bible from the morning until midday. They always had difficulty of listening for 45 minutes. And I think, though, that some had the impression that it was like the two ladies walking out of the church after the morning service. One said to the other one, says, "My, that preacher certainly preaches a long time." And the other said, "No, he really doesn't preach a long time. It just seems like it's a long time." Well, a great many people thought 45 minutes seemed pretty long. But notice here, he read therein before the street that was before the water gate from the morning until midday, before the men and the women and those that could understand, and the ears of all the people were attentive unto the book of the law. Now, the reason for that was that many of these people, during the 70 years of captivity, had never heard the Word of God. They hadn't heard it read, and this was really a new experience for them. And we're told here now, Ezra the scribe stood upon a pulpit of wood, which they had made for the purpose. And we're told beside him stood Mattathiah and Shema, Aniah, Urijah, Hilkiah, and Maaseiah on his right hand. On his left hand, Padiah, Mishael, Malchiah, and Hashem, and Hashbadana, and Zechariah, and Meshulam. These were the men that stood with him. And Ezra opened the book in the sight of all the people, for he was above all the people. And when he opened it, all the people stood up. Now, they stood for the reading of the law, and that meant they stood during that time. They didn't have a soft cushioned pew to sit in. And Ezra blessed the Lord, the great God. First of all, his praise to God. And all the people answered, "Amen, amen," with lifting up of their hands, and they bowed their heads and worshiped the Lord with their faces to the ground. Now, this means they all went down on all fours, and they just, with their forehead, they touched the ground. And that's the way that they worshiped in that day. Now, here we have another list, and I'm not going to go through this. Maybe I should, because these were very important individuals. And Jeshua, and Benai, and Sherebiah, and Jamin, Akub, and Shabbethai, and Hodijah, Maaseiah, Kalita, and Azariah, and Jozabad, Hanan, and Peliah, and the Levites caused the people to understand the law, and the people stood in their place. Now, here is something that I want you to notice in particular, because it seems to me that it's very important. They had out in this great assembly of all the people that were gathered there by the water gate inside the walls of Jerusalem, why, they had these men stationed out in the assembly. And this man, Ezra, the scribe and the priest, he would read a certain portion of the law. And when he stopped, then each one of these men who was stationed out in the congregation, they would say to their group, "Did you understand what was read?" And most of them nodded their head and said, "Yes." And maybe some put up their hand and said, "Now, we didn't quite understand what he meant when he talked about this doctrine and that doctrine and the other doctrine. We're not quite sure. What did he mean?" And so this man would explain the reading of the law to them. Then Ezra would read another section, and then they would stop, and then they would have the folk out there ask questions, and it was explained to them. Now, that seems to me to be very important. I wonder today if in our churches we had a great Bible reading we just read. That is, somebody would stand up and read. Then you'd have people stationed out in the congregation, and maybe one man would take this section, another man the other section, and so on. And then they would read in the law. And suppose they read the first chapter of Ephesians today. And they started out, and you wouldn't have to go very far there till you'd encounter that which has been a real problem to the believers today. "According as he hath chosen us in him before the foundation of the world." Now, I think when somebody would read that to the congregation, you'd read about five verses. There's six verses there and stop. And then the man or the teacher in that section say, "Now, did you understand that?" And I think all the hands would go up. And they say, "Wait a minute, what does Paul mean when he says chosen in him before the foundation of the world? Is he teaching the doctrine of election there? And what is the doctrine of election? Is it something that the Democrats and Republicans would be interested in?" And the very interesting thing is, I don't think either the Democrats or the Republicans or any other party would be interested in that today. They don't seem to manifest very much interest. Spiritual thing. Politicians don't, but a lot of people are today. We're in the midst of this spiritual movement. I don't know where it's going, but it's sure on its way. And I trust it'll lead to revival. This one here led to revival. And what happened was that these people that had never heard the word read to them, I can well understand they'd have many questions. And so they just took all the morning for that. And they did that. And what they did was to cause the people to understand the law, and the people stood in their place. This is remarkable, by the way, friends. They would ask questions. They say, "I didn't quite understand that last verse there, chosen in him before the foundation of the world." Now, that would, I think, clarify a great deal for people today. And I'm not sure but what we're having that kind of a movement on today. That's the reason that we go through the entire Bible, and that's the reason we take up practically every verse and deal with it. I believe personally that's the way it should be done. I do not think this business of taking a text and then going everywhere and preaching the gospel, I don't think that's quite it. And that is the reason that there's been a lot of lack of interest in the Word of God, because it's been handled that way. And I'm not sure but what just to take a text and to just take a theme and launch out into the deep with no thought of ever coming back to the Scripture and explaining it is really doing what the writer in Scripture says, handling the Scripture of God deceitfully. Now, he intends for us to just take it up as it is and attempt to explain it as we go along. And that's exactly what they're doing here. And that is the thing that I think God wants us to do. Now, that's not all. Here's a great lesson for us today. We can talk about methods all you want to. We hear a great deal about the psychological approach, and my great many go out on that tangent, and there are other tangents that they're going out on. I could mention many things. The scholarly tangent of going out. A man, in fact, he's a president of a seminary. Some dear saint, I think, said the wrong thing to him, said, "My, you know, we just listened to Dr. McGee going through the Bible. And this man, in a very casual manner, says, well, that's one way, I guess, of doing it, but it's certainly not the scholarly way and the proper way to do it. Well, may I say to you that that's the way the Lord's leading us to do it. And I believe that that's the scriptural method. Here it is. You want to know the scriptural method? This is it. They caused the people to understand the law and the people stood in their place. We need to understand what's in the Word of God. God's speaking to us here. Now, here's some more. Verse 8 of chapter 8 of Nehemiah. So they read in the book, in the law of God, distinctly, and gave the sense, and caused them to understand the reading. Now, I have occasion to go into many places and speak, and I've heard the scripture read in just about every way that is imaginable. Every now and then, some brother gets up and reads it with great emphasis. He reads it as if it's the Word of God he's reading. But too often, some fellow gets up and he ducks his head, and nobody hears him past the third pew to begin with. But he gets up and he reads it like this. So they read in the book of the law of God distinctly and gave the sense and caused them to understand and read it. Well, may I say to you, I don't like that, because that's not doing it the way God said they did it back there. And this is apparently the way that he wanted it done. And Nehemiah puts in that little word, so. These men didn't have a course in homiletics, public speaking, but they believed it was the Word of God. And they read it like it was the Word of God. That's the way Ezra did it. So they read in the book, in the law of God, distinctly. Make sure people understand what you're reading. And they gave the sense. They gave the meaning of it. And they caused them to understand the reading. Now, I understand that that is what God wants done in church services. And until that's done, I don't care how loud the soloist sang, and I do not care how sweetly the organist played, and I do not care how flowery the message was. My friend, if the Word of God was not read distinctly, and if the sense of it was not given, and if it didn't cause people to understand, then it was of no avail whatsoever. This is the thing that's all important, friend. Now, will you notice, verse 9, and Nehemiah, which is the Tirshatha, and Ezra the priest, the scribe, and the Levites that taught the people, said unto all the people, this day is holy unto the Lord your God. Mourn not, nor weep, for all the people wept when they heard the words of the law. Now, this was a great emotional outburst. My, these people here, very candidly, they hadn't heard the Word of God. Many of them, first time they ever heard it in their life. And the Word of God here so moved them, and they were moved upon emotionally. And they wept, but I think they wept for joy. And will you notice here, Nehemiah is very careful to say, then he said unto them, go your way, eat the fat, drink the sweet. Send portions unto them for whom nothing is prepared. That's social service for you. They talk about the social gospel today. My friend, if the Word of God means something to you, you get something from it, it'll make you want to go out and do something nice for somebody. The thing of it is that it'll make you want to do something for God. They tell a very whimsical little story out here in California. You know, they talk about the Boy Scout doing his good deed, helping an old lady cross the street. Well, they say down here in one of these retirement areas of the senior citizen, a man got up a new type of vitamin, and a little old lady helped two Boy Scouts across the street. My friend, I tell you, the Word of God is a vitamin that's going to make you do your good turn. And I don't know what it'll be, but you'll have to determine that, but it'll cause you to do your good turn. That's what the Word of God does. Now he says here that you're to send portions unto them for whom nothing is prepared. Do something for the poor. For this day is holy unto our Lord. Neither be ye sorry, for the joy of the Lord is your strength. And you remember Paul said to believers, then he gave the very source of power was joy. Rejoice in the Lord, and again I say rejoice. The secret is prayer, but the source of power is joy. And he said that they were to rejoice. You know, the Word of God is to make you joyful. And that's one reason that my feeling is that there's something wrong if the church service doesn't make you happy, doesn't bless your heart. Over a period of 21 years in downtown Los Angeles, we had the privilege of having what was said to be the largest midweek service in America. We went anywhere from 1,500 to 2,500 people during that period. Now, I always went out and shook hands. I began that custom to go out on the front porch and shake hands with the folk as they came out. And I could always tell whether the Bible study had been a blessing or not. Sometimes they'd just come out and sort of mumble and shake your hand. Well, you know that night it hadn't really been a blessing. Then somebody comes out there just radiant and they shake your hand and just, oh, I'm rejoicing in the Lord. Then you know that it accomplished its purpose. Now, my friend, the Word of God's to bring joy to you. That is the thing that, remember John when he wrote his first epistle. He said that was one of the reasons that he wrote it. He says, verse 4 of chapter 1 of 1 John, he says, and these things write we unto you, that your joy may be full. And he just doesn't want you to have a little fun. He wants you to have a whole lot of fun reading his word, studying his word. Now, the study of the Word of God ought to bring joy into your life. And friend, face up to it. If the study of the Word of God is not bringing joy into your life, something's radically wrong with you. You ought to go to God in prayer and say, Lord, I want your word to bring joy into my life. And whatever there's between, any cloud between, I want it removed, that I may experience the joy of the Lord when we study the Word of God. And that'll make church going a real happy affair. Have you ever seen a crowd go into a football game? Oh my, it's like a holiday, rejoicing. You ever see them coming into church on Sunday morning? Boy, what a duty, what a burden. And there are a lot of folk there with burdens, but that burden should be lifted in the service, and they should come out with joy in their hearts. Now we are told here, all the people went their way to eat and to drink and to send portions, to make great mirth, because they had understood the words that were declared unto them. I hope this Bible study makes you happy. A missionary way down on the field, discouraged. Word of God's bringing joy to him. And here is a home, I tell you, about to fall apart. And what's happened? Word of God's brought joy. Here's a man had bitterness in his heart against me. He listened to some others that are my enemies, apparently. But the Word of God began to work in his life. May I say to you, it'll have an effect on you. And now we are told here, on the second day, verse 13, were gathered together the chief of the fathers of all the people, the priests, the Levites, and Ezra the scribe, even to understand the words of the law. They came back for another service. I never pay much attention. Anybody say to me on Sunday night, oh, this has been a great day. I've been greatly blessed today. In a conference, I look for them on Monday night. If they don't come, I wonder what they meant on Sunday night. Now, will you notice? We are told here that they found written in the law, which is commanded by Moses, that the children of Israel should dwell in booths in the feast of the seventh month. Verse 16, so the people went forth and brought them and made themselves booths. You know what they're doing? They're obeying the law, obeying the Word of God. And my friends, one thing to read it and study it and have it bring joy to you, but the joy is going to end unless we begin to obey it. And it has its way with us. My, this is a wonderful chapter. I told you, this is where the through the Bible began, was right here with Ezra. And taking the Word of God, the law of Moses, began. I don't know how long this went on, but we're told now in the next chapter, my friends, it was revival. We'll see that next time.

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1: Totoo nga, totoo nga. 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
0: Oh dear.
1: Reading po Heartline. On a psychological point of view, ano kaya ang logic behind this sa tingin po ninyo? Sabi sa Ecclesiastes 7:2, okay? It is better to go to a house of mourning, luluksa, than to go to a house of feasting. Because that because that is the end of every man, and the living takes it to heart.
0: Anong living takes it to heart?
1: Madali kasi yung para okay pa yung pumunta sa bahay na kung saan may mga nagluluksa, nag-iiyakan, kesa pumunta ka sa may mga pistahan, kainan. 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
0: ay...
1: Anong
0: logic? Psychological?
1: Hindi to, psychological. Sige.
0: Well, here, we celebrate life. Yeah. Diba? And I think nabanggit ko rin ito sa mga previous episodes natin that death is not the end of life but it's a part of it.
1: Mm-hmm.
0: Diba? Kasi we always look at death as the end of life. Actually, hindi. Especially if you are a man of God.
1: Mm-hmm.
0: So it could be the beginning of eternal life.
1: Mm.
0: Diba?
1: Could be, yeah.
0: Oh, could be.
1: Kasi for some people.
0: Oh.
1: Yeah.
0: So death po is not the opposite of life, but it is a part of life. Mm-hmm. So a logical, psychological explanation probably doon. Mm-hmm. I'm not really sure, but this is my take.
1: It's your point
0: there.
1: Of view, okay.
0: So my opinion on this is, ako din kasi bila ako nag-isip, bakit mas gusto kong pumunta sa mga patay at makiramay kaysa pumunta sa mga celebration?
1: Mm-hmm.
0: It's easier kasi po to connect and be with people when they're happy,
1: mm-hmm.
0: when they are celebrating things that need to be celebrated by the society, mm-hmm. kasal, birthday, parties, and everything. It's so easy.
1: Mm-hmm. Yeah.
0: But when it comes to sorrows,
1: mm-hmm.
0: pain, parang we tend to avoid it eh.
1: Yeah.
0: Diba? Mm-hmm. Tapos yung iba pupunta lang doon, kaya kung mapapansin po ninyo sa pakikiramay, doon din nangyayari yung mga reminiscing and then may mga laughter.
1: Mm-hmm.
0: Which
1: mm-hmm.
0: is also one way mm-hmm. to deal with the pain that we are also mm-hmm. Experiencing with the loss of someone or a family member or a friend.
1: Mm-hmm.
0: Mga isa rin yung mga reason yon. That is why it's better to be, to be with people who are mourning, to join with them because it's very painful to lose
1: mm-hmm.
0: someone.
1: Mm-hmm.
0: Diba? Compared to someone na celebrating the achievement, it's so easy
1: mm-hmm.
0: to relate, to be with the person. Pero yun kasi malaking portion ng pagkatao mo na you are not alone.
1: Yeah. Mm-hmm.
0: Wala naman nagsa-celebrate na mag-isa. Ako lang yata pag birthday.
1: Meron naman. Yung mga nililibre mo.
0: But I have good friends talaga and they don't want to celebrate birthday alone. Pero yun nga, it's important na hindi ka maipa-feel sin hindi ka nag-iisa eh.
1: Mm-hmm.
0: Na meron kang karamay sa pagluluksa or sa sakit na yung dinaramdam.
1: Mm-hmm.
0: Diba? Ako din, mas gusto ko dumadalaw sa may sakit.
1: Okay.
0: Parang yun ang mga best place for us to express our support,
1: uh-oh.
0: Our love, and these are the times that we need to be more encouraging.
1: Mm, correct. Uh-oh.
0: And to make the person feel that you are not alone.
1: Mm-hmm. At maalala nila yun eventually. Ano?
0: Yes.
1: You kaya, spend time and you gave something.
0: Yun yung reason din. Kaya yun ang word na sinabi ni Paul sa Ephesians.
1: Mm.
0: I don't know. Ikaw, what's your take on that?
1: Well,
0: as a pastor.
1: As a pastor, alam na mga malapit sa akin kaibigan na nag-e-enjoy akong nagmi-minister sa mga burol.
0: Totoo. 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
1: 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What is making us, yung exhilarating fun, yung mga hedonistic, pag sinabing hedonistic, yung mahalaga sa atin, pleasure or happiness or excitement, hindi ba? 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
0: Mm.
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0: Yeah.
1: Tapos yung mga paanyaya na

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You are the author and finisher of our faith, and help us, Lord, to fix our eyes on you and not on our distractions, not on our stresses, not on our problems, but on you. For you are the great I am. You are the God Almighty. In you we have strength, in you we have peace, in you we have the victory. So help us, Lord, not to be distracted. Help us, Lord, to continually fix our eyes on you. In Jesus' name we pray. Amen.

0: Recently, the Wall Street Journal shared how the Toy Story sequel was accidentally deleted from their computer network. It was not intentional, but when they discovered their computer backup system was corrupted and key files were missing, the situation seemed hopeless. That is until the technical director realized she might have a copy at home. A few minutes later, she returned with the Toy Story 2 files intact. It's a scary feeling, a sudden realization when something terrible and irreversible is happening. But losing a film is one thing. Losing your soul is another. And when this life is over, your only hope, and mine, is that we trusted in Jesus and received forgiveness and salvation through Him. Welcome to Haven Today. I'm David Wolin, sharing the great story that's all about Jesus. And today we begin a new series called Hope When Life Hurts. We'll be hearing from several dear friends, starting today with Johnny Erickson Tata. Her heart for Jesus has been tested and strengthened through suffering. I've heard people express their admiration for Johnny, but as you'll hear today, there is a nuance to the strength of Johnny's faith. The strength is not really hers. She struggles mightily daily. She's not afraid to admit it. And in our conversation, Johnny shared how she recently lost the use of muscles in her arm. It was the only partial movement that she had, but still it was significant. And she shared how she wrestled with God.
1: When I lost that ability, I started thinking, God, I think you're asking too much of me. I'm already a quadriplegic, and now what? Little bit of functioning ability I had for decades is gone. Aren't you asking too much? Aren't you demanding too much?
0: Well, that was the question. And I think I'm on safe ground assuming that any one of us in her position would be asking the same question. Of course, only a small percentage of people will be called to endure the level of physical suffering Johnny has for so many decades. And yet, the truth is, life does bring seasons of legitimate suffering for us all. And until we reach the finish line of the race set before us, we can always count on another dark valley ahead. The question is, what will we do with this, both now and then? We don't have to be afraid. There's joy to be found in Jesus. And in fact, there's a type of joy that can only be found in Christ on a dark valley journey. And for that, Johnny Erickson Tata is a reliable, encouraging trail guide. Her recently published book of short devotionals for hard days really touched me. It's called Keeping Faith When Life Hurts, 100 Devotions for Hard Days. All of these were written by Johnny, sharing from her life and from Scripture to help us focus on Christ, no matter what kind of season we're in. And now we'll get started with a song that actually came into my mind during my conversation with Johnny Erickson Tata. This is a great way now to focus our hearts and minds on Christ. The group is called Commons. They're joined by Kane in this version of Trust and Obey. When

0: Well, today I am so delighted to be spending a little more time with somebody that I've gotten to know over these last few years in particular and regard as a friend. And I know there are many, many, many who would say the same. Johnny Erickson Tata, welcome back to Haven today.
1: Oh, good to be back with you, David. And I consider you a friend as well. It's been a delight to be connected with you and everybody at Haven.
0: No, well, I'll just give a little extra context for anyone out there who's unfamiliar, because many, many years ago, you founded a ministry called Johnny and Friends that serves people with disabilities and their families in all kinds of practical ways. But I say the most practical of all of them is by keeping the hope of the gospel in the very center and the love of Christ, just flowing to the people that you get to interact with. And I love the way you do that, Johnny. Thank you for doing that faithfully.
1: Well, thank you. And I hope that our listeners today are prepared to be encouraged in Christ, because I think we're going to touch on some things that'll truly minister to their hearts.
0: Mm-hmm. Well, we'll be talking about a book that just came out, a book of devotions that you wrote, Johnny, many of them, in fact, all of them, very, very personal. And that was one of the reasons I was drawn to this. The book is called Keeping Faith When Life Hurts. And we'll be talking about some things. I've highlighted some of my favorites and just want to use those to talk about some of these precious truths that point us to Christ that mean so much when we're in a hard place. But Johnny, I think if you would, there are many listeners who know your story so well, but this is broadcast. There are listeners out there who are hearing your name and don't recognize it and don't know what the story of your life, which the Lord has crafted, looks like. So would you just briefly give a little overview for that person who doesn't know?
1: Well, it was when I was a teenager, reckless, stubborn, headstrong, do things my way. And I took that attitude to the beach one day, swam out to this raft, pulled myself up onto it. I didn't even touch the water, so I don't remember even thinking, was it shallow? Was it deep? Was it? Anyway, I took a dive. And that dive traumatically and dramatically changed my life. Because my head hit the bottom of the sand, it snapped my head back, it crushed my fourth, fifth cervical vertebrae, which severed my spinal cord. All that to say, the dive left me a quadriplegic without use of my hands or my legs. And David, I have lived with quadriplegia for nearly 60 years in a wheelchair, and I will tell you that life hurts,
0: mm-hmm.
1: but it hurts for everybody.
0: Yeah.
1: Life can disappoint you, it can depress you, and it can at times almost feel like your faith is literally being suffocated. So
0: yeah.
1: The challenge for me when I broke my neck, and the challenge for every Christian, is to not lose heart.
0: Yeah.
1: To find hope.
0: Yeah.
1: And most importantly, to keep faith. Wouldn't you agree?
0: Mm-hmm. I do. And that's the thing about living the Christian life. The longer you continue to walk with Jesus, the more you realize that he's the one who's choosing the path, and the path he chooses is not the easy way. That's the kind of trail guide he is. He takes us down some dark valley paths that we think, Lord, what are you doing? This isn't a good way to go. This would be a better way over here, but he's not really open to our suggestions, and life comes and brings us, a new dark valley to walk in. And so, Johnny, when I saw this book come across my desk, and publishers are so kind to send books like this over, and I begin to flip through this book called Keeping Faith When Life Hurts, and Johnny, part of the reason that I was drawn to it is because this year has hurt. And I'm not going to go into a lot of specifics, in part because that's not what the conversation really is about, but also because there's other people whose stories I want to give some privacy. But even within the ministry of Haven, some really, really serious and traumatic events have happened in the lives of some people, and we're all sort of feeling the darkness together as they face hard things. And when you go through those moments, when they come, there's these temptations that come into our minds and hearts that invite us to question the most precious promises of God, like, never will I leave you, never will I forsake you. And we begin to think, well, maybe they're untrue, or maybe they're just true for other people, but not for me, because it feels like God isn't here and caring about me. Can you relate to that?
1: Oh, I sure can. And it's totally natural. It is totally, quote, in the flesh to feel that way. When we go through the toughest of trials, our instinct, the natural instinct, is to complain. And yet, as you said, David, Jesus is the one who leads us down these hard paths. And yet, he says in his own word in the Bible, in Philippians chapter 2:14, do not grumble, do not complain. And that is a hard thing to do. I mean, just recently, David, our listeners can't see this, but I'm sitting in a wheelchair, of course, quadriplegic, but I do have some pretty good shoulder muscles and halfway decent bicep muscles. Well, not long ago, I lost all those muscles on my right arm. I'm not sure how it happened, but there was a nerve impingement along my spinal column. And for over 55 years, I had always used my right arm to feed myself.
0: Yeah.
1: And it was this precious little bit of independence that I was able to enjoy. But now I can't feed myself. And that little bit of loss, of course, you know, when you think about it, feeding yourself is a big deal.
0: Yeah.
1: But when I lost that ability, I start thinking, God, I think you're asking too much of me. I'm already a quadriplegic, and now what little bit of functioning ability I had for decades is gone. Aren't you asking too much? Aren't you demanding too much? And then I happened to stumble across Romans 8:32, where it says that he who did not spare his own son, Jesus Christ, how will he not also with him graciously give us all things?
0: Yeah.
1: Things like courage to endure, the ability to remain steadfast and loyal, hopeful and trusting, especially when we face hardships. Because I think when I lost the ability to feed myself, that was Christ's call for me to go deeper into his heart, to persevere in my beliefs when things go south.

0: sharing with its sufferings. Mm. Now, I know that sounds like a lot of garbly theological stuff, but honestly, when you go deeper into Christ, mm-hmm. there's that joy, there's that happiness, that profound sense of contentment
1: yeah.
0: that you wouldn't trade for a world of walking. Mm. You wouldn't trade for any amount of being able to feed yourself
1: yeah.
0: with a spoon. And so I'm grateful. Mm-hmm. I know it sounds awfully strange, but I really am grateful for the hardships they've helped me as of late. And I hope they've helped you too, David, your hardships.
1: Well, you know, that's the thing. And I'm glad that you really brought those things together. The theological, you know, we could leave them there, and there's nothing wrong with doctrinal truth. It's grounding. It's like the roots of a tree, but those roots have another side to them, which is the visible part, the experienced part. And what you're talking about is the reality of our union with Christ, by which the life flows from the vine into the branches, and in ways that are not abstract or, you know, just ideological, but actually experiential. We do get to experience the largeness of Christ that upsizes itself to meet the depth of the new, you know, need that we're experiencing. And there's so much faithlessness really in us, because we can go through years and years and years of growing spiritually, and yet there's something in us with each new trial that thinks, maybe I've reached the boundary of what Christ is willing to do or to go to, you know, to meet me in this new place. And every single time he proves himself faithful and kind of exposes our need for yet more sanctification, because he really will go there with us.
0: Yep. Yeah. There's one question I always ask myself when I hurt deeply. I deal with chronic pain.
1: Mm-hmm.
0: And when I'm deeply disappointed or grieving over the loss of some other little functioning part of my body mm-hmm. that's now gone, I remember that each and every trial demonstrates to the world,
1: yeah,
0: even the unseen world, what I genuinely think of Christ.
1: Mm-hmm.
0: Or another way of saying is that if you can trust God as you persevere through your trials,
1: yeah,
0: that is a proof mm-hmm. of what you think of Jesus and what he did on the yeah. cross. It's a proof of your salvation. And I always keep a heavenly mindset in my trials, David. I always mm-hmm. try to think, when I get to heaven, and I want to hear those words, well done, good and faithful servant, and not, well done, good and faithful servant, but remember that trial where you caved in to the gossip around the water cooler, and when somebody used my name profanely and you said nothing?
1: Mm-hmm.
0: You know, I of course Jesus is not going to bring that stuff up to us, but I don't want him to even think that. I want to show him as much obedience as I possibly can, because my capacity for joy in heaven is commensurate with that. It depends on that. And I just want to squeeze every ounce of obedience that I can out of this battered and bruised body, so that my joy in heaven will be greater. And we know that that's the way God works. Romans, what is it? You know, 2 Corinthians, no, it's Romans 8:18, I think, where it says that this light and momentary affliction is achieving for you an eternal weight of glory that far
1: yes.
0: outweighs them all. No,
1: that's right.
0: 2 Corinthians chapter that's, 4, that's, verse,
1: yes.
0: verse 18, I think. I'm getting my verses mixed up there. But the whole point is, if we remain obedient, if we remain trusting, if we could only hold on and groan and say, Lord Jesus, help me.
1: Yeah.
0: As you said earlier, he runs to give us aid.
1: Mm.
0: Then we can make it through.
1: Yeah.
0: We can hold fast to our convictions when life is hard. We can persevere under trials, and it will show the worthiness
1: yeah.
0: of Christ and what we really believe about him.
1: Yeah, that's right. That's right. So with the time that we have left today, because you sort of gave a nice tee up to this one, I picked out one of these devotionals that you wrote. You were just talking about how our perseverance through a trial, which we don't tend to get A pluses on our trials. That's okay. We have a savior who got an A plus on our

0: our behalf, frankly, just persevering through them and hanging on to him is sufficient, you know, to, this is grad season here as we're recording, you know, we're going to make it. But the other thing that trials do is they also expose the other things we functionally believe about God. So you started one of your devotionals with these lines. You said, would you like to know what you really believe about God? And then you said, next time you suffer, watch how you react, right? Because you said nothing reveals the stuff of which your Christian beliefs are made more than the tough times. And that's also true, isn't it? Because when we sort of take a look in the mirror as in real time as it's happening, we're going to see some things that maybe we don't want to see. But of course, God already knew it was there. That's part of the point of the trial, to show us.
1: Absolutely. Absolutely. And that is so true, David. I preach that same, quote, gospel to myself. The next time I'm really hurting, I want what comes out of my mouth not to be, oh, darn, why did I do that? I don't want to chastise my husband, chastise myself, get mad at a coworker, irritated at the checkout lady in the grocery. I want to respond in a way that Christ would respond.
0: Yeah.
1: And so, you know, I've got to keep pressing on. As it says in Philippians chapter 3, I got to strive toward the goal. It's a goal out there to win the prize of which God has called me heavenward.
0: That's right.
1: I love the example of Gideon this one I'm going to get right. Judges chapter 8, verse 4, when he and his 300 men were chasing the Midianites, and it says that they were, quote, exhausted. They were faint, it says, and yet they kept up the pursuit of winning the goal for the prize to which God has called us heavenward. That is what drives me every day, David. I've got to remember that I'm in a race, and Hebrews says to run it with perseverance. Run your race with perseverance, fixing your eyes on Jesus. I've got to do that, David, because I swear if I don't, I'm just going to collapse. And you know, these days I see so many Christians who are allowing their faith to grow cold. They're slipping under heavy trials. They're crumbling and collapsing under the weight of pain and disappointment. And it's revealing their true spiritual condition. So keeping faith when, you know, as the title goes, when life is hard, is so important, especially right now when the world seems to be splitting apart. The world wants examples of nobility and bravery and courage in the face of trials. They want stories that are vigorous and that have meat on them. They want to see people who their character reveals what they actually believe. And so in these hard days and with our own painful trials, we've got to continue to strive and persevere. It's a big battle, but it is also a good one. Even the apostle said it's a good fight.
0: Which is why this is about keeping faith when life hurts. The most recent book published by Johnny Erickson Tada, my guest today. We'll be back again tomorrow. Johnny, it was a delight to talk with you today. Thank you for blessing us.
1: Always good to be with you, David. Anytime.

is so sweet to trust in Jesus by Casting Crowns. This is Haven Today. I'm David Wolin. I hope you enjoyed the conversation. We have part two of this coming up tomorrow, and that's the part of the conversation that actually brought tears to my eyes, hearing how Johnny Erickson Tada right now is experiencing the presence and love of Jesus in a part of her journey that just keeps getting harder. It's so hope-filled, so encouraging, so inspiring to help us all keep our own gaze fixed on Jesus. And to help you do that, I really do recommend Johnny's book of 100 devotions for hard days. It's called Keeping Faith When Life Hurts. It's exemplary, it's deeply moving, great for your own devotions, but it would also be a great gift of encouragement to somebody else. 865-HAVEN is the number to call, 865-HAVEN, or even easier, go online to haventoday.org, the website one more time, haventoday.org. I'm David Wolin. Won't you come back again next time? We'll be keeping it all about Jesus. It's the great story here on Haven Today.

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You are the author and finisher of our faith, and help us, Lord, to fix our eyes on You and not on our distractions, not on our stresses, not on our problems, but on You. For You are the great I am. You are the God Almighty. In You we have strength, in You we have peace, in You we have the victory. So help us, Lord, not to be distracted. Help us, Lord, to continually fix our eyes on You. In Jesus' name we pray. Amen.

Lord, we're here for one purpose tonight. To bless your name. To give you glory, honor, and praises. To give you everything we are.

And that's the reason why we sing, to give praise and glory to Jesus Christ. And this song was written especially to lead us and to lead you into praise. The Bible says that he inhabits the praises of his people. And if you're one of his, you won't mind singing this along with us.